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1: Thank you guys for hanging out. This is iHeart K-Pop with JoJo. Going to talk to the fellows of Ampersand One. Coming up next after Baby Monster, this is Choom. One.

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1: Can't believe they are back. I'm so pumped. Ambers and Juan, hello.
2: Yeah,
3: hello.
2: What's up, guys?
3: Who's it?
2: Hello, everyone. 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
3: Yes, I'll go first. Hello, guys. This is Master Micaiah from Ampersand One.
5: Hello, I came back with blonde hair this time. This is Camden.
4: What's up? It's your boy, Kyrell Choi.
6: My name is Xion. 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
7: 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This is Gio from Ampersand One.
8: 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It's Brian from Ampersand One.
9: Hello, my name is Seungmo, and I'm a super Korean.
1: Hey, you guys debuted in 2023, and I'm guessing a lot's changed since then, obviously. What has changed? Like, how have your lives changed since the debut?
3: I think, first of all, like, just traveling in general, been very exciting to go to different countries and meet a lot of people. I think after debuting, we've definitely meet with a lot of new people and collaborate with a lot of new people. It's actually very good for human relationships because learning how to work with multiple different types of people helped me learn how to agree with others even when I don't want to agree. It helps me how to, like, you know, get over things. But overall, I think it's a great learning experience, and I think I'm so blessed to be able to, like, visit all these countries. You know, right now in the US, I would probably have not been in the US yet if I haven't debuted. So yeah. I think that's such a great opportunity that we get to have.
1: What do you guys think is the most tough question, the most exciting moment since you've debuted? Is there a moment that stands out?
4: I think for me, like, I wouldn't say it's one moment, but just any time, like, right before we go on stage, I think is very exciting for me. Like, when you can kind of just feel, like, the energy from the crowd that's waiting, like, while we're backstage, and then just, like, kind of just looking at each other and hyping each other up, and just that moment right before we step on stage is, like, very exciting for me.
1: All right, Ampers and Juan is hanging out, you guys. More with the fellas coming up next.
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10: All right, we're back, you guys. What up? It's JoJo on the radio. Ampers and One hanging out, still talking about exciting moments since you debuted. A lot of exciting moments. What's another one you were talking about?
11: I feel like sometimes, because before you're like an idol, you're kind of like a K-pop fan, no? So it's like sometimes when you're like backstage and you meet like one of the idols you've like looked up to for a long time. Like you kind of get nervous when you like walk by them. You're like, "안녕하세요."
12: Who was that?
13: Who was that? Yeah. Huh? Who was that?
11: You're like in hyphen some meaning. Or like TXT some meaning.
10: Now people act like that. Other idols act like that when they meet you.
12: Oh,
10: isn't that crazy?
12: Yeah.
10: You know, like a full circle.
12: Same way.
10: My next question. You may have just answered my next question. What do you consider, in the way I describe this, is what was your first, oh my God, I might be famous moment?
12: For me personally, I think just whenever I get recognized, it seems pretty interesting. Like, I don't know. Like, sometimes to me, I'm just like a normal... I guess I'm not a kid anymore, but I'm just like a normal person, right? Just everybody's a human. And I'm just walking around and then suddenly they're like, "Oh, are you like Makai from Ampersand One?" Like, "I'm a fan." And I'm like, "You're a fan of me? Really? Wow. Thank you so much." Like, it feels like so good. And I'm very honored whenever I hear that. And when they do recognize me, I'm like, "Oh, wait. I might be famous." Low key. Like... they know me by my name like that? Okay. Yeah, I just love it. And I love the interactions like that. So, hey, if you know me, if you know any of us, come say hi. I'll probably feel famous. So, thank you.
10: All right, let's talk music. Finally.
12: Yes.
10: The album Definition came out in April. Why the title Definition?
14: Yeah, so with this album, we kind of wanted to talk about how, just as the title says, like we're finding our own definition. And we want to talk about how we won't let the world define who we are, but that we will define who we are. And I think a lot of people have been asking, like, what is our definition? And if that has like been realized through this album. But I feel like for me personally, it's been more of a starting point through this album. And like this album has been kind of an opportunity for us to start digging into that and kind of really think about what direction we want to continue going in with our music. And so from now on, you can look forward to Ampersand One that would be defining ourselves.
10: All right, Ampersand One hanging out. If you want to see the full interview, check our IG for links and all that good stuff. K-pop with JoJo. That's K-pop with JoJo on Instagram. Before I play the track, God from Ampersand One, message to your fans. What would you like to say to all your fans?
12: Shout out to all our Andes. 항상 저희 많이 사랑해 주시고 좋아해 주셔서 너무 감사합니다. Thank you for always blessing us with your support. We'll continue to become an even greater group. So yes, thank you guys.
15: Last time was really fun, but this time more fun. Yeah, I'm a super Korean. You guys super Andier. Thank you. I love you.
12: Yes, sir.
10: Let's do your signature again.
12: Okay.
15: 3, 2, 1.
16: Super Korean.
10: Oh.
15: Hey.
10: Thank you guys so much for hanging out.
12: Thank you for having us.
10: At the end of every interview, fist bump to make it official.
12: Oh, yes.
15: Boom.
10: Boom. Boom. Boom. Boom. Boom. Boom. Boom. Boom. Boom. Big finish.
16: Boom. Boom.
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1: All right, this is Khalid and Anyo Soap, who was the speaking voice of Jinu in K-Pop Demon Hunters. This track is beautiful, man. Oh my.

was the speaking voice of Genu in K-Pop Demon Hunters, although he did sing a little bit in the movie. Voice is beautiful. The track is crazy. Love that, man. All right, iHeartRadio Music Festival. 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Night one is sold out. BTS, Cardi B, Goo Goo Dolls, Kenny Chesney, Weezer, and Zara Larsson. Night two, them tickets are going fast. Benson Boone, La Seraphim, Lainey Wilson, Major Lazer, Muse, Snoop Dogg. 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
2: Brace yourself. 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
2: 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Yay. Let's do this. Gonna play Sign after the official 82 Major intro. 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
1: Welcome to hour number two. Got the K-pop mix with DJ Triple XL coming up in a few moments. Don't forget to follow us. K-pop with JoJo on Instagram. That's K-pop with JoJo on IG. Let's kick off this hour. The fellas.

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1: Hey, big shouts to the fellas of Stray Kids. We've got a new album coming out called This and That. Release date, August 7th.

0: What up? It's JoJo on the radio. A lot of stuff going on in the K-pop slash global pop space. Let me drop a couple things on you real quick. I just played Stray Kids, Run It. Love that track. Speaking of Stray Kids, the Recording Academy, a.k.a. the Grammy Awards, has invited Stray Kids twice. And JYP Entertainment founder JY Park to be voting members. Thought that was pretty cool. Also, in regards to Twice, they just wrapped up their 81 City This Is For tour. 81 cities. God. Now they plan to take a break for the rest of the year. Good for them, man. TXT's Yeonjun is going to appear on Good Morning America on August 7th, part of their summer concert lineup. And Yeonjun's going to be on this show near future. More details on that later on. Evan, formerly known as Heesung of Enhypen. Evan, now solo, is going to appear at the Grammy Museum in L.A.'s Spotlight Series on August 15th. He's also going to be performing at KCON L.A. on August 16th. All right, coming up next, the K-pop mix with DJ XXL, brought to you by Hello Soju. Do not move.
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0: Yeah, here we go. DJ Triple XL in the mix. What up? It's JoJo on radio. New track from the ladies of Girl Set. They are back. Oh my God, check this, called Chat.
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8: All right, let's do this. What up? It's JoJo on the radio. This is the iHeartRadio Countdown. This weekend show features some of our fave moments with some of our fave artists and guests like Olivia Rodrigo, Megan Trainor, Akon, and Gracie Abrams, who took over iHeartRadio the other day. Maybe you heard that. Not to mention her album, Daughter from Hell, is out now, so make sure to check that. More with Gracie coming up in a couple of minutes. On with the countdown. Let's do it. This is song number 20.
0: Zara Larsson, Lush.

0: There it is. Song number 19 this week on the iHeartRadio Countdown. What up? It's JoJo on the radio. This weekend, I'm replaying some of my fave moments with artists who've stopped by the iHeartRadio studios this year. And our first guest is Gracie Abrams. Of course, you guys know her album, Daughter from Hell, is out now. So make sure to check that. This is Gracie Abrams. Gracie, true or false, I read a story. You started writing songs third grade. When a teacher got you this little, like a journal.
1: Mm-hmm.
0: And I guess that's true for starters, right?
1: Yeah, that's true.
0: And do you still keep in touch with that teacher? And does that teacher know, like, the impact that journal, you know, had on you?
1: I haven't spoken to her in years and years and years, but she was a teacher that my little brother ended up having as well. So I've spoken to her since I've left her classroom, but I really do feel, it's funny you say that, I've felt recently, I think, in just talking about, what got me writing in the first place. I need to reach out to her.

0: I need to. Teacher Amy.
1: Teacher Amy.
0: Yeah.
1: Any of those songs, you know, granted you were in the third grade and you've changed since then, but have any of those songs or lyrics or even little tiny pieces of whatever's in that journal made it to last albums, EPs, all that?
0: Nope. Not a shred, which I think we're all lucky for.
1: There she is, Gracie Abrams. And this next song, first track off her new album, which is out now. Title of the album, once again, Daughter from Hell. This is Hit the Wall, number 18. I'm crying.

0: 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More coming up.
1: Hey, what's up? It's Jubal from the
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1: All right, guys, we're back. It's JoJo on the radio. This is the iHeartRadio Countdown. This weekend, I'm replaying some of my fave moments with artists who've stopped by the iHeartRadio studios this year. And our first guest is Gracie Abrams. Of course, you guys know her album, Daughter from Hell, is out now. So make sure to check that. This is Gracie Abrams. Gracie, right off the top, what or who inspired you to want to do this? I mean, because it's a loaded question and what I mean by that specifically is I think everybody kind of wants to do what you do at some point in their life. Oh my God, to be a rock star, it'd be great. But there comes a point where you kind of have to really go for it or not, you know, and you clearly went for, like, what inspired you to really take that leap and just do it?
13: I just love writing so much. And I feel like it's just an impulse, and I feel very grateful to have grown up in a time where, like, I was able to be impulsive and upload things to SoundCloud when I was very young and kind of, like, work that muscle of being, for some reason, like, overexposing about the thoughts in my head.
1: And you're like, I read that you, and it makes complete sense that you're like a super poetry fan as well.
13: Yeah, totally.
1: So I assume that kind of, clearly it fuels the music.
13: For sure. I think it's like, I mean, I think everything that we absorb informs everything that we, you know, kind of put out. But yes, totally. Like, I think the music that I was lucky enough to grow up listening to, you know, like in the car, in the house, like lots of Joni Mitchell and Elliott Smith and kind of very, you know, unbelievable writers that I feel like I just fell in love with really at a very young age. And I just want to be like them, I suppose.
1: It's a cool thing you said. Everything you do inspires your music. Like, everything that happens in your life will be considered as inspiration. It's like,
13: I think so.
1: Like, you bump your foot on the door, paint, and that could, maybe that's a bit, nah, I don't know about that, but okay.
13: No, I mean, I'm with you. I think, like, little tiny small things. I feel like my notes app is the scariest place to be because it's just so many, you know, minute, mundane details, like, written down like a crazy person, because I do think that it's like, especially when it comes to songwriting, I just have always appreciated very descriptive lyrics. And anyway, yeah, so maybe the next time I bang my fed on something, you'll hear it.
1: JoJo said I should.
13: JoJo gets 50% pub.
1: Perfect. Gracie Abrams is here. We'll be back with more amazing moments from the iHeartRadio studios. But right now, let's get back to the countdown.
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0: It's JoJo on the radio, and yes, this is the iHeartRadio Countdown. This weekend, I'm replaying some of my fave moments with artists who've stopped by the iHeartRadio Countdown this year. This is Meghan Trainor. Meghan, finish this sentence. This new chapter of Meghan Trainor is blank. Get wild. Get vicious.
1: Hard. Difficult. I want to say impressive, because I never thought that I could do any of these things, and I'm patting myself on the back. I'm very proud of myself.
0: Speaking of music, just balancing life.
1: All of it. The visuals, the music videos. I was in dance rehearsals for like months training for Shimmer's music video. Having three kids at the same time as all this chaos has been harder than anything else in my whole life. But I love every second of it. And sometimes I don't, sometimes I do.
0: I'll tell you what, the dance thing. I mean, I don't know where you are with the dance stuff, but after watching my daughter dance for years, which, you know, of course, your nephew went to the same studio.
1: Yeah.
0: So they make it look easy.
1: They make it look so easy.
0: It's impossible.
1: It's all balance, which I don't have. And I would learn it and I would nail it. Then they go, okay, now heels. And I was like, And then they'd be like, cool. Day of, they're like, we got a rug. I was like, I'm doing this on a rug? And like, just curveballs left and right. So it was a lot for me, who's like not trained in dancing.
0: Join the club. But you are trained in being awesome. Oh my God. Meghan Trainor is hanging out. We'll be back with more amazing moments from the iHeartRadio studios. But right now, let's get back to the countdown.
2: 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Teddy Swims, Mr. Know-It-All.

0: It's JoJo on the radio, and yes, this is the iHeartRadio Countdown. This weekend, I'm replaying some of my fave moments with artists who've stopped by the iHeartRadio Countdown this year. This is Meghan Trainor. Meghan, questions about, you know, fame. Fame is a weird word, but strangest place you've been recognized. I would love to know, like, in traffic, drive-through.
1: I mean, I guess what's strange to me is when I'm overseas and I get recognized, because, like, that's bizarre to me. I'm like, you know me all the way in Australia, you know? I'm like, what?
0: Huh?
1: Yeah.
0: Meghan Trainor's hanging out. We'll be back with more amazing moments from the iHeartRadio studios. But right now, let's get back to the countdown.
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3: It's JoJo on the radio, and yes, this is the iHeartRadio Countdown. This weekend, I'm replaying some of my fave moments with artists who've stopped by the iHeartRadio Countdown this year. This is Akon. Akon, what is... Impossible question. What is the greatest song you feel that you've ever written? Now, I'm going to run through just to remind everybody. Akon songs you wrote, Locked Up, Lonely, Smack That with Eminem, I Want to Love You with Snoop. Then you wrote some songs for other artists. Sweet Escape with Gwen, you know, Just Dance, Lady Gaga, Angel with Shaggy, Hold My Hand, Michael Jackson, Bartender, T-Pain. I mean, there's a bunch more.
4: There's so many.
3: Cut. What do you consider greatest one you ever wrote?
4: Man. That's like an impossible question. I swear. It's impossible. Like,
3: those, I mean, some great ones, dude.
4: There's so many great ones, man. I was like, wow. I don't know if it's what I consider to be the greatest, but if I can say the one that was most memorable would be Hold My Hand with Michael Jackson.
3: Give me something. Every time you come in, you tell me a Michael story.
4: It's just the most memorable. Maybe because he was like my idol, childhood idol. So, and then the thought of never being able to see myself in a position to ever be able to work with him, and then it actually happened, is probably why I'm still baffled to this day. Like, you know, some things you just like, okay, this is unattainable. It's not going to happen. So you just accept the fact that it's never going to happen.
3: Right.
4: That's how it was with me saying, okay, well, I'm going to put that list as the top thing to work with or work, the top person to work with is Michael Jackson, even though I know it's not going to happen, but I'm going to go to as far as I possibly can. If I reach half that, you know, achievement, then I know I accomplished everything I wanted to accomplish, and then it happened.
3: And you're like, you worked like, for like 2 years, right?
4: Because it was one of my 10-year goals when I got locked up. My 10th year goal was like, before it's all over, I want to be able to work with Mike. But it all happened within 5 years.
3: No kidding.
4: I literally, from the time I conceived that plan, 5 years time it happened. And I didn't know where to go from there, because I had achieved everything on that list.
3: You know what? You guys have got to hear this interview I did with Akon a couple of years ago. He told this story where Michael Jackson, basically, in a funny way, threw you under the bus to the fan. You know what? Actually, Akon, let's pause. I'd love to have you retell that story. The movie Michael is out, and people would love to hear that. So we'll get back to that. Akon is here. We'll be back with more amazing moments from the iHeartRadio studios. But right now, let's get back to the countdown.

0: It's JoJo on the radio, and yes, this is the iHeartRadio Countdown. This weekend, I'm replaying some of my fave moments with artists who've stopped by the iHeartRadio Countdown this year. This is Akon. Okay, Akon, please tell that story once again about Michael Jackson. This is so good.
1: All right, so.
0: I gotta love it
1: so much. So, when me and Mike was hanging out, right, we literally hung out for 2 years straight, every single day, just recording, having fun, doing some crazy stuff. And then one day he's like, yo, I got this, I want something I want to show you, man. This is a new technology called IMAX. I want to take you to this thing. Huge monster screen, and it's 3D. You're going to love it. I said, all right, cool. He said, all right, cool. Let me go change. I'll be right back. So he goes up. So now I'm thinking, okay, he's probably inviting some more friends, like 5 minutes, 7 minutes max. Somebody comes sit next to me, and he's sitting there and sitting there. I'm thinking, like, okay, he's probably waiting for Mike too. Right? So we're just sitting down. And then I'm like, man, damn, 20 minutes passed by. Where the hell's Mike? So I pick up the phone. I'm calling. I say, you know, the phone rings. And the guy sitting next to me, phones rings. And I'm like, what the f-? Mike starts laughing. I'm like, yo, what the hell? He said, yeah, see, you didn't even notice who I was. Okay, cool. We can go now. So he was testing to see if the disguise actually worked. And it did, because I didn't even recognize the man sitting next to me, right? So cool. We go to the movie theater. And as we're walking in, you got these long escalators coming down. And at the top of the escalators, all these kids. I don't know if they was part of a team or whatever. But you see all these kids. They look down. They're like, oh, my God. They just come running down. And coming down the escalators. And in my mind, I'm like, oh, they fucking know this, Mike. What are we going to do when they get down here? I'm tripping. I'm already panicking. And they come down. And all of a sudden, they all run towards me to the point. Like, I was like, what the? I forgot I was a celebrity. Like, I'm literally forgetting that I'm wide open here. Like, I'm thinking, I'm more worried about them recognizing Mike. Come to find out, they all coming to me, and I literally forgot I was a celebrity standing next to Michael Jackson. So Mike was like, anybody want a picture with Akon? And I'm like, no. So we're sitting there. He's just sitting there taking the pictures and just giggling.
0: Can you imagine
1: that? Bro, it was crazy, man. We had the most amazing... But we were stuck there for almost an hour taking pictures, and he enjoyed every moment of it, man. I was like, bro, I wanted to just expose him so bad so we both could be in the same position, but I was like, nah, they would cause crazy mayhem.
0: So he stood there taking pictures of you for an hour. God.
1: And then right when the crowd gets smaller, he'd be like, anyone else want a picture with Akon? And more people would come, and he'd just be sitting there. I'm just sitting there like, I'm trying, because I really want to, like... You know, beat my face up, but I couldn't help but just laugh, man. I was like, wow.
0: Oh, my God. That's the greatest story ever.
1: No, that's unbelievable.
0: All right, guys. Akon is hanging out. We'll be back with more amazing moments from the iHeartRadio studios. But right now, let's get back to the countdown.
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6: Hey, it's JoJo on the radio, and yes, you are tuned in to the iHeart Radio Countdown. Thanks for hanging out. This is a special episode. You just heard from Akon and Meghan Trainor. And coming up next, we've got Olivia Rodrigo, Lil Jon, Nicole Scherzinger, and Teddy Swims. Do not move. On with the countdown. Let's go. This is song number 11.
1: Alex Warren, Fever Dream.

0: It's JoJo on the radio, and yes, this is the iHeartRadio Countdown. This weekend, I'm replaying some of my fave moments with artists who've stopped by the iHeartRadio Countdown this year. This is Lil Jon. If somebody would told me years ago that, like, predict the future, and I would be like, oh, this is going to happen, this, I would have never guessed that Lil Jon would have a meditation album.
1: Me neither,
0: what
1: sir.
0: Walk me through this.
1: I never thought I would turn down, but as you get older, you need to turn down. So, yeah, I mean, it just helped me. I turned 50, and, like, right before I turned 50, I was using a lot of, like, I was listening to nature sounds. You know how you get your Spotify recap of what you listen to all year? And it was all, like, frequencies and nature sounds. And I was like, you know what? I want to do some of this type of stuff. And so my attorney and good friend, Doug Davis, linked me up with a guy named Kabir Sehgal, who was in that space. And he was like, when me and Kabir got together, he was like, you ever thought about doing guided meditations? I was like, I actually meditate every day. I had this copper pyramid on my deck. And I would drink ginger tea every morning and go sit in my copper pyramid and say affirmations to start my day.
0: Whoa.
1: Yeah, because I wanted to keep myself in a positive mindset. I was going through a divorce and, you know, you're like, angry. And I was like, I don't like the way I'm feeling. Like, so I would drink my tea, sit in that pyramid and say affirmations. And then around that time, I met Kabir and we started to do these meditation albums. So I think it's like 4 or 5 albums we dropped now.
0: Man, and to give people an example of kind of what one of the tracks would sound like, it's kind of like any one of your tracks, but in like meditation form.
1: Yeah, we have.
0: Like, how can you kind of give a little, you know?
1: So the newest one, well, the one before the last one we dropped was called Remix Meditation. So we took a bunch of tracks that I produced were my songs, and we turned them into meditation. So like, yeah was like, say yeah to life.
0: It's so crazy.
1: You know, like, and they like Get Low. It was like Get Low and Ground. You know, so I changed my voice up. I get the smooth radio voice. Yeah,
0: if I had
1: like
0: a couple of drinks in me and I heard that, I'm like, am I hearing what I think I'm hearing? I'll be damned. That's a little dude. It's a great idea, man. And just so I never would have guessed it, but I think we realize it's kind of what we all need. You know,
1: yeah. Every now and then we need to disconnect from the matrix. Reset and then come back fresh.
0: Amen. Lil Jon is hanging out, you guys.
1: Yeah.
0: We'll be back with more amazing moments from the iHeartRadio studios. But right now, let's get back to the countdown.
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16: 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And this weekend, we are replaying some of my fave moments with artists who've stopped by the iHeartRadio studios this year. This is Olivia Rodrigo. Olivia, you mentioned you were listening to a lot of English bands while you were writing the album. I'm curious, you know, if you don't mind running through some of those bands. Like, who were you listening to specifically?
17: Well, like, I was listening to a lot of The Cure and New Order and Depeche Mode and, like, Susie and the Banshees and stuff like that. And so that was, like, the playlist that was in my head, like, while I was writing. I hope it you know, came through a little bit. It is a pop record, but... So, yeah, that's sort of the vibe.
16: 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We'll be back with more amazing moments from the iHeartRadio studios. 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
5: It is JoJo on the radio, and yes, this is the iHeartRadio Countdown. And this weekend, we are replaying some of my fave moments with artists who've stopped by the iHeartRadio studios this year. This is Olivia Rodrigo. Olivia, I am obsessed with the paranormal. Ghost, whoa, haunted houses, all that stuff.
6: I love this because I am too.
5: Okay, look, I've got a podcast called Paranormalish, and what I do is I talk to people year-round who've had these experiences. So, and if you haven't, that's fine. Have you ever had anything you would consider a paranormal encounter?
6: I'm living in a haunted house right now.
5: Stop it!
6: I'm living in a haunted house.
5: Give me some details.
6: But it's fine. Like, is it love the ghost. Like, super nice, friendly ghost. My friend was in there alone one time and was trying to mess with me and held the phone up to the TV and was like, "Ha, ghost, if you're in here, like, turn the TV on for Olivia, whatever, nothing happens." It's like 10 o'clock at night. The TV starts blaring an old Turner Classic movie at full volume, a movie from the 50s. And she ran out and she was so scared. It's never happened to me, though, because I am respectful.
5: Have you ever looked up, like, the backstory of, like, who you think might be in there?
6: My mom knows a lot about it, but I prefer not to know.
5: Oh, my. Okay. One of these days.
6: I hope I'm not, like, doing bad juju saying this on the radio, but no, peace and love. Peace and love to the ghosts, and I love living in my house.
5: Well, ghosts are like people.
6: I take good care of it.
5: Yeah, ghosts are like people, I think. There's some good people and some bad. You got a good one,
6: apparently. Really good.
5: If anything else happens interesting, God, you have to show
6: me. Okay, I'll keep you updated.
5: Olivia Rodrigo is hanging out. We'll be back with more amazing moments from the iHeartRadio studios, but right now, let's get back to the countdown.
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5: It's JoJo on the radio, and yes, this is the iHeartRadio Countdown. This weekend, I'm replaying some of my fave moments with artists who've stopped by the iHeartRadio Countdown this year. This is Nicole Scherzinger. Nicole, after 20 years, Pussycat Dolls, you guys are back.
6: Yeah.
5: I got to know, walk me through how it happened? You know, how'd the first conversation go? Was it weird? Was it cool? Was it, you know, give me the whole, whatever you can say.
6: Oh my gosh. Well, we are celebrating over 20 years since our first release of PCD, the first album, Don't Ya, Buttons, and all that jazz.
5: Which I hear on all the social platforms every day now.
6: Isn't that crazy? Let's go TikTok. It's crazy. We're like reintroduced a whole new generation now.
5: It's crazy.
6: So that's awesome. So we have, we were supposed to, in 2019, do a reunion, and then Miss Rona hit and did her thing, and so we had to cancel our tour. So we got some unfinished business, and the fans have been waiting, so we realized, okay, we're now celebrating about 20 years of our music, and we're like, this is the time right now. So I've actually, JoJo, spent the past few years in theater.
5: I'm getting to that later on, for sure. Oh my God, you've got... That's you had a career that is a career unto itself.
6: Yes.
5: That's so crazy, but yeah.
6: So proud of. So anyways, I realized night after night, all those performances, I was like, I'm loving this so much. I've been able to fulfill my dream in the theater, and now I'd love to be able to go on a world tour with my girls. I miss my girls. So I actually called up the girls, and it was just it was divine timing for all of us. So that's how it kind of came about.
5: That's so good to hear, man. Nicole Scherzinger is here. We'll be back with more amazing moments from the iHeartRadio studios. But right now, let's get back to the countdown.
0: Number 3, Pink Pantheress featuring Zara Larsson, Stateside. I'm

0: It's JoJo on the radio, and yes, this is the iHeartRadio Countdown. This weekend, I'm replaying some of my fave moments with artists who've stopped by the iHeartRadio Countdown this year. This is Teddy Swims. Teddy, honest question. The vocals you have, is it more God-given, you woke up one day with it, or is it more just practice?
1: Practice, man. I sucked for a really long time, man.
0: So no.
1: Yeah.
0: Really?
1: Dude, yeah, we were bad, man. I mean, you can still on YouTube find like my very first ever band called Heroic Bear, or like our little EPs on there. I sucked way prior to that too. I was okay then, you know.
0: History
1: I was
0: like, of sucking.
1: Yeah, I was okay then, but that was like my first recorded stuff you can find, you know. And I mean, I don't know what I was doing, all these little runs. It was just like, yeah. I thought I really was out here crushing it, having soul, and it sounds so bad, dude. But
0: when did it hit you, like, dude, I think I got this?
1: Hopefully next week.
0: All right, Teddy Swims hanging out. We'll be back with more amazing moments from the iHeartRadio studios. But right now, let's get back to the countdown.
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0: It's JoJo on the radio, and yes, this is the iHeartRadio Countdown. This weekend, I'm replaying some of my fave moments with artists who've stopped by the iHeartRadio Countdown this year. This is Teddy Swims. Teddy, how do fans, when they see you in public, not at a meet and greet or anything like that, you know, but when they see you walking around, how do they typically react? What do they do?
1: It's usually very kind, man, you know, and I always say this too, because now, like, most times I travel like a security guy now, and I remember when I first got him, he's kind of like always like trying to, and I was like, no, it's okay, let him come say what's up, because I'm never like in danger, you know what I mean? I'm a nice guy, but, you know, it's if anything, it's like aggressive love, you know, which right. is great, which I prefer over anything, but everybody's really sweet, man. They just want to say something. I've had some weird run-ins with some people.
0: Give me some of those funny ones if you have.
1: Okay, yeah, dude, I had this one guy, and I think this is just a guy's problem in general, because they're, like, afraid to say that they like things. I guess it makes them, like...
0: Because we're too cool?
1: Yeah, it makes them, like, not, like... It makes them feminine to like things, I guess. I don't know, but this guy come up to me in the airport, and he's like, hey, man, Teddy, so, my foreman at my job, she's an older lady. She really loves your stuff, man. You're her favorite. But, like, don't get me wrong. Like, I don't F with your music at all, or you at all. Like, I actually, like, I like Chief Keef and, like, Kendrick and, like, hip-hop and stuff. So your stuff is just not for me. It's like, I don't really care about it.
0: Sings every lyric.
1: Yeah, and then he goes, well, would you mind if I take a picture with you for her? And I was just like, I guess. I mean, you just told me you don't like me. Like, I was like, almost attacked my character, you know? And it's like, I really don't F with you, dude. You know? And I was like, oh, okay, man. Well, sure. We'll take a picture.
0: So, like, just say you like me. You know, yeah. You sing it. Lose control lyric
1: or
0: for lyric.
1: Even if not, man, just say like, hey, my foreman loves you. Would you cool if I take a picture with you? My foreman has like put me on to some of your music, and you know, man, you're a talented dude. Could I take a picture? Something. You don't have to be like, I hate you, dude. Like,
0: I hate everything about you.
1: Yeah, it's weird.
0: Yeah, it's been a blast reliving some of these moments with Olivia Rodrigo, Meghan Trainor, Akon, Lil Jon, Nicole Scherzinger, and of course Gracie Abrams. Her new album, Daughter from Hell, is out now. Make sure to check that. Follow us on IG at iHeartCountdown, and of course you can follow me at JoJo Wright. Have a great weekend. See you later.
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1: Yeah. Guaranteed human.
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You're home for the Jubal Show. Hey, you're about to meet Serena. She's next on Ask Buster. Serena might not love her fiance anymore, and I can't wait to tell you why and what happened and what he did. We're going to figure this all out next. Got me.

0: You're home for the Jubal Show, Hits 100.3. Serena, are you there?
1: Hi. Yeah, this is her.
0: Okay. Apparently, this is a fiance problem, but it's not what I think is apparently what the note says. So what's up, Serena? What's going on?
1: First of all, I love Lewis. He's an amazing guy. He cooks. He plans our dates. Like, my family seriously loves him.
0: Okay, that's your fiance.
1: But there's been a visual shift.
0: What, a visual shift?
1: Yeah, so he got LASIK, like actual eye surgery.
0: Okay.
1: He used to wear glasses, like these, you know, thick, hot, nerdy glasses. They made his whole face. He was really cute, like a tech guy in a rom-com, you know? But yeah. Now he just kind of looks like he works at Costco. And I cannot see it.
0: First off, there's nothing wrong with anybody that works at Costco. Okay, so you're saying that the glasses made the man there.
1: Yes. And the worst part, this isn't even the first time.
0: What do you mean?
1: Last year, he shaved his beard, Buster. And I'm not kidding. He looked like a potato. I literally cried the first time I saw him barefaced. I was like, oh no, what did I say yes to?
0: Damn, that's brutal.
1: I know.
0: Okay, so does your husband, Lewis, know how this makes you feel?
1: No! Are you kidding? I can't tell my fiance. He's visually regressing. Like, he's so proud of the LASIK. He's talking about how free he feels now.
0: Yeah.
1: You know, meanwhile, I'm over here Googling non-prescription glasses that make your man hot again.
0: Yeah. I get it. You know, what's funny is that, like, here on the radio station, they've actually asked me before, hey, do you want to have LASIK? And, you know, not only am I afraid of laser surgery on my eyeballs, but also, like, no, I'm good. I feel like glasses were the accessory that I never knew I needed until I got them. So I'm like,
1: there you go.
0: I'm like, I'm good with having glasses on. So, okay, so wait, what's your question then?
1: I just want to know, am I horrible if I ask him to bring the glasses back, even if they're fake? Or am I just realizing that I fell for a vibe and, you know, not the actual face?
0: I mean, this could be heavy. First off, I don't know about being a horrible person, but yeah, you're going to hurt your husband's feelings if you're like, hey, what do you think about bringing the glasses back to cover up some of that hideous face?
1: Yeah.
0: Second,
1: I don't think he's going to love that.
0: No. And are you realizing that you just fell for, like, what his face was? I don't know about all that. I mean, I guess maybe there is some of that. Like, you didn't really look through that glasses and beard to see what he really looked like. As somebody with glasses and a beard, I can tell you that we need these glasses and a beard. So now, you said this is your fiance?
1: Yeah, it's my fiance.
0: Well, you don't gotta,
1: I love him.
0: You, like, don't gotta go through with it. And if you do love him, then
1: I do
0: love every part
1: good
0: of it,
1: man.
0: I mean, I'm sure there's parts about
1: even
0: you
1: his
0: that
1: potato
0: ain't all
1: face.
0: That. Hey, listen. Hey.
1: And his eyes.
0: Serena, I'm sure there's parts about you that, you know, like if you stopped wearing makeup and stopped doing your hair and stopped doing your nails, I'm sure there's things that your husband would have to say, no?
1: I guess so. Yeah, you're not wrong.
0: Okay.
1: You're probably right.
0: Well, that's realistic. Like, you know, when guys wake up with a girl and her face no longer has makeup on it, we have a moment where we're like, oh, that's what you really look like, huh? You learn to love through that. So yeah. I would say that. I guess let's open up the phones. You can text in at 71021 or hit me in the DMs at FM Buster. Are you much like Serena here, who has found out that your significant other doesn't look like what you thought they looked like via accessories, makeup, glasses, facial hair, whatever it is? Maybe there's somebody out there that can give some more advice for you. Okay, Serena?
1: All right. Thank you.
0: No problem. Thanks for calling in. Thanks for listening.
1: Thanks, Buster.
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0: dear. It's 100.3, your home for commercial-free weekends. Hey, you just met Serena. Serena's fiance got LASIK, and now he doesn't look like what she thought he looked like. I guess his glasses were the ultimate accessory. She also said that last year when he shaved his beard, it was kind of a similar thing. As somebody with glasses and a beard, I'm like, huh, whatever. We're getting some text messages in here at 71021. This says, please dump this woman, bro. You can do better. What do you think? Who's this?
1: This is Harriet.
0: Harriet, what did you think of Serena's situation there?
1: I think that no matter, like you were saying, you don't love a person for their looks. You're supposed to love them for the beauty within. Tell you a story about that real quick. When I was in high school, I had a boyfriend who surprisingly came over to my house. I didn't have my makeup on, and I refused to see him without my makeup. Well, he broke up with me, and because I wouldn't see him without my makeup, so I stopped wearing makeup. I said, if they don't like me without my makeup, there's no difference with it. I mean, I'm still that same person underneath that makeup.
0: Yeah.
1: So I stopped wearing makeup from that point on.
0: That's right. If you don't love me at Elphaba, then you don't get me.

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0: 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You're home for the Jubal Show. You're about to meet Tori on Ask Buster. Tori is not a girl's girl. You're going to hate Tori. Although there might be some people that identify with her. We'll break it all down next. We'll talk to her. Ask Buster's on the way.
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0: 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All right, it's Ask Buster. We got Tori on the line. Tori, are you there?
1: Oh, yeah, I'm here.
0: Okay, it says that you've said that your problem is a pattern. What does that mean? What's going on?
1: Okay, yeah. I know this is going to be terrible. You're going to think I'm a terrible person, so just let me get it out.
0: Go ahead.
1: Okay, so I keep finding myself incredibly attracted to my friends' boyfriends or husbands.
0: Oh.
1: Like, it's not even intentional. It just happens. And it's like, I don't want to date them. I just want them to pick me over my friends.
0: Okay, that's kind of specific.
1: I know. And I hate that I think like that. I really, really do. I love my friends. And I like it when they introduce me to their boyfriends. And at first, everything is completely normal, right? Just, you know, being an actual functional human being. And then I start noticing things like, you know, how he talks or how he treats her, how he looks at her. And then my brain, it flips.
0: Flips how?
1: It flips, like, I don't know if that's even the right word. But yeah, it probably is. Like, I want him to act like that with me. I mean, would he think I'm prettier or more fun? I don't know. It's almost like I need the validation or something. Like, there was this one time we were out at a bar and my friend went to the bathroom and her boyfriend stayed at the table with me. We were just talking, nothing crazy, but I caught myself like leaning in more, laughing a little harder than I needed to. Afterwards, I was like, why did I even just do that?
0: Mm.
1: Yeah, and this other time, my friend's husband kept, you know, complimenting my outfit, just normal stuff. And instead of just saying thank you, I found myself trying to keep the conversation going. Not crossing any lines, but definitely hovering near it.
0: Okay, well, first off, as a man, I would never compliment my wife's friend's outfits ever. I wouldn't even make a comment about that. That's just... So it sounds like they were already dirty in their own mind. But let me ask you, you talk about that line and crossing it. Have you ever taken it too far?
1: Yeah. Well, I mean, it was a couple of years ago. One of my close friends, my really close friends, had this boyfriend and we were all just hanging out, right? Just drinking and whatever. And she went to sleep early and he and I just kind of stayed up talking and... I crossed the line. And I know I shouldn't have. It shouldn't have happened, but it did.
0: Wait, does your friend know about that? That happened?
1: No. That's the worst part. They're engaged now.
0: Ugh.
1: And I'm sitting here thinking, what's wrong with me? And him, and mostly me. I initiated. We were all drinking. But because it wasn't just that one time, it's like a mindset. I keep sleeping, no pun intended. It's like this mindset I keep slipping into.
0: So let me ask you, what exactly are you asking me?
1: I guess, is this something I can fix about myself? Or am I just someone who's always going to sabotage friendships because I need that level of attention?
0: Yeah, you certainly do. I don't know if anybody in your life has ever told you, but you need to grab control over your decisions and have some accountability. You give yourself this license to be like, oh, it's just something in me. I don't know what. Like, no, it's not. You're just giving in to urges and you're a bad friend from at least the people that you've crossed the line on. And you need to... own your mistakes and take control of yourself. Just know that you're going to lose a lot of friends. You're going to hurt a lot of people. And then you're going to be going, oh, well, what happened? I don't know. I don't know. Something just switched. Like, no, you're just not being a good person, you know? And by the way, that's not to say that you're a bad person. I don't know you like that. You could be a very good person. You could give to charity. You could be a great person. But you're not behaving like one in this scenario.
1: I just want it to turn off because I don't want to be turned on by my friends, boyfriends, and husbands.
0: Yeah, well, listen, keep it in your pants, will you?
1: Thanks.
0: Listen, I don't mean to pile on here. You're calling in, obviously, for some help. So let's do this. You can text in at 71021 or hit me in the DMs at FM Buster. Tori is on the line, who's attracted to all of her boyfriend or all of her friends' boyfriends. Doesn't that sound bad to you, Tori?

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0: from me. 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That's it. 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
1: Well, don't hurt your neck snapping it around like that.

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1: Hey, you're about to meet Whitney. 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

0: You're home for the Jubal Show, Hits 100.3. Whitney, you there?
1: Yeah. How you doing?
0: I'm good. Whitney, what's going on? What can we help you with?
1: Okay. So my brother is completely losing it over my daughter's name. I honestly think he's just being so dramatic about it.
0: Okay. What's the name?
1: Well, her name is Camilla Rose. Isn't that beautiful? Right?
0: Sure. It's pretty, but I don't understand what's he freaking out about that? Why is that a problem?
1: My brother dated this girl, Camilla, in college. Right. Exactly. For like 3 years, and she dumped him. And he was, you know, wrecked for a little while. Like, whatever. That was like a decade ago. And now he's saying that I named my baby after his ex just to get under his skin.
0: Is that true? Did you?
1: No. No, I always liked the name Camilla. I mean, it just sounds elegant and like powerful, you know, and it flows beautifully with Rose, does it not? So like, it's not my fault that his ex had a good name.
0: Okay, but you knew about that ex. Like, subconsciously, Camilla probably first popped into your head from his ex, right?
1: Well, yeah. I mean, of course, I'm not dumb, but I mean, come on, it's not like they're still together. It's not like he married her. I mean, for God's sake, he's been with his wife for 6 years.
0: Okay.
1: Honestly, you know, Camilla wasn't even that nice to him, really.
0: Well, that's probably why he doesn't like it. So, but you still picked her name for your baby, knowing that she wasn't nice to your brother.
1: Yeah, but I mean, it's just a name. I mean, not a shrine. I mean, he's acting like I don't know, tattooed her face on the baby's back or something. And now my whole family is texting me like I committed war crimes. And my mom actually said to me that I disrespected the family. Damn. Over a name.
0: Well, I mean, look, when my wife and I were deciding our son's name, we definitely brought up like, hey, what are some names that are just off limits and we don't even need to dig in why, just say the name and let's go ahead and cross them out. And we both had a couple names that it was like, yeah, nah, we're not doing this. So did you ever consider, like, before you made the name official, did you ever consider telling him or changing it or anything?
1: No, absolutely not. I'm not going to rename my child because my grown brother can't emotionally regulate around syllables.
0: Damn. Okay, so ultimately, Whitney, what is your, this is Ask Buster, so what is your question for me?
1: Okay, so the question is, am I actually a villain here? Or is my brother just being weird and like possessive about a name from his past?
0: Did she cheat on him?
1: No, she just was not nice.
0: Because I would say if she cheated, then you should definitely kill that name. But not being nice, I don't know. There's part of me that says like, hey, you should have maybe considered this, maybe even brought it up to him, you know, beforehand. And then there's another part of me that says, all right, calm down, Whitney's brother. Just get over it. And you said that he's married?
1: Yeah. He's been with her for 6 years. Like, it, like I said, it's been like a decade since he was even with this other woman. Like, come on. People have to get over what happened to them a long time ago. Like, you're not the boss of me, you know?
0: I hear you. Okay, let's do this. Let's open up the phone line. You can text in at 71021 or hit us in the DMs at FM Buster. Whitney's daughter's name is her brother's ex-girlfriend's name, and her brother is pissed about it. Maybe there's somebody that's been through this and can commiserate with you and tell you how they kind of cleared it up in the family. Does that sound good, Whitney?
1: Yeah, that would be good. Thank
0: All right,
1: you.
0: Keep listening. We're going to get somebody on the line next.
1: Thanks, Buster.

0: Hits 100.3, your home for commercial-free weekends. Okay, you just met Whitney on Ask Buster. She called in because her brother is pissed. Her whole family's pissed that she named her daughter Camilla, which is the same name of her brother's ex. A lot of you are conflicted by this. Some of you say he needs to get over it. Some of you say she needs to be more sympathetic. We got some text messages in here at 71021. This one says, if she abused him mentally or physically, that pain doesn't go away just because time passes. A name can reopen old wounds. She can name her child whatever she wants, but he's entitled to not like it. Hey, it's America. You can do whatever you want. Sort of. Hello.
1: Okay, my name's Janine, and I'm calling. Now, I get her situation, and I get that she likes the name, but I'm also on the brother's side a little bit because I'm a possessive person, and my husband now, the first baby that we had was a boy, and I had to name him after my husband because I didn't want anybody else to have the chance to get that name.
0: You said that you named your kid your husband's name so that nobody had the opportunity to take that. What do you mean?
1: Like, say if we ever broke up or got divorced, I'm not giving any other woman the chance to be with him and to have a boy and name him after my son, my husband.
0: Whoa.
1: I should be calling.
0: Yeah, I kind of like, I wish I was your therapist. I want to swim in this a little bit. This sounds fun.
1: For real, right?
0: Hey, I appreciate you being so candid, and thank you very much for listening and calling in.
1: Thanks for calling. Love you, Buster.
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1: Okay, backwards shopping. No, it's not riding in the cart backwards. It's a way of saving money. This is something that Americans are doing now, apparently. Backwards shopping means before you go to the grocery store, you look in your pantries and your fridge and whatever, you see what you got. Then you go, you kind of build your meal around what you already have. 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
1: They say the holy water's watered down, and this town's lost its faith. 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
1: It is against the law to name your baby any of these names. A couple of these, I'm like, well, of course. Like, you can't name your kid Jesus Christ. You could name your kid Jesus, or so just no Christ in there. I didn't know it's illegal to name your kid Santa Claus. That's interesting. It's illegal in the United States to name your kid King or Queen. Both illegal. It's illegal to name your kid Adolf Hitler.
0: Wow.
1: It's illegal to name your kid Nutella. I wonder why. Like, why is that so bad? I mean, I know I wouldn't want it. I'm just saying, like, where's the... it is illegal to name your kid Messiah. It's also illegal to name your baby the at symbol, you know, like the at sign, the little A with the circle around it. I guess that's probably because that would create confusion when emailing somebody. And then lastly, it is illegal to name your kid 1069. I'm going to look that up. Like, why is it illegal to name your baby 1069? 69, nice. It's restricted because government forms and databases can't process a baby named 1069. You can still name your kid 69, though.
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1: Oh, this is a new word you can use. Have you ever heard the term beergasm? They say the beergasm is the slang term some people use for that first cold sip of beer hitting after a long wait, especially if you're overheated, exhausted, or genuinely craving it. The reaction comes from a mix of carbonation, temperature, bitterness, and anticipation all landing at once, creating a brief rush of satisfaction that beer drinkers instantly recognize. Yeah, I would imagine it works with wine, too. And yeah, the first 72 sips are amazing.

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1: Okay, being a woman is not cheap. That's what this research study says. It says that the average woman spends about $1,600 a year on her wellness alone, between feminine hygiene products, razors, vitamins. 61% of women feel like they can't keep up with the cost of their hygiene needs, and more than half struggle to afford wellness needs, from doctor's visits to skin care and so on. Yeah, but, like, you don't have to pay for drinks at the bar, so there's that.
2: It's duck season in the triad with Hits 100.3.
3: What does that mean for you?
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3: It's Plucker Duck season this week at 110 with me, DJ Love Vegas, on Hits 100.3.
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1: When is the best time of day to make decisions in life? Now, this is a study done by scientists. They were wearing lab coats and everything. It says that when you have a major decision, research shows that the morning is the best time to make decisions to ensure that you have the right pick. It all comes down to brain power. It's when people tend to be most clear-headed and haven't gotten bogged down by hundreds of choices throughout the day. Within a few hours of getting up is when people tend to be at their best level of cognitive alertness and feel most effective, even if they're a night owl. Wow. So even if they got a hangover, I don't know. I will say, though, that the something that I've learned in real life is that you never make a decision when you're angry or hungry. And sometimes for me, that's the same thing.

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1: Maddie on the phone. Maddie, are you there?
2: Yes. Hey, Buster.
1: What's going on, Maddie?
2: Hey, so you know how people say the Instagram likes are stupid and you shouldn't really worry about like what you see happening in the likes? Like, this is not just one random like, though, okay? I need your opinion on this.
1: I don't know what the hell. Well, hold on, time out. Maddie, I don't know what you're talking about. I agree with you. Yes, Instagram is not real life, but what do you mean? What do you mean one like?
2: Well, like, okay, so I don't know how my boyfriend is following people in my office. Like, I guess because, you know, we do drinks occasionally. Like, we're all trying to be friendly, but whatever. So my boyfriend follows this chick from my office. We're in the same role, though. And you know how, like, it can get competitive. So I don't really, like, I mean, you know, we work together, whatever. That's it. And like, I follow her on the internet, but like, there's some tension in the office. Like, she's like, you know, the kind of person who will like be super smiley, like they'll be smiley in the meeting. So they'll get all the people above them on their side, but then they'll like, they'll make these little comments that kind of make you look bad. Like they're, cause they're trying to show like that they have more skill than you. She's just a bitch. Am I allowed to say that word?
1: How high is your Adderall prescription?
2: Honestly, I blame social media. Like, and this is part of why I want your advice, because it's, yeah, like, it's getting to me.
1: Okay, you talk about, like, office politics?
2: Yeah, so, like, I have vented to my boyfriend about this chick, and I feel like that's why she's on his radar, you know? But just, so the other night, I was just scrolling Instagram and I see that he likes one of her posts. So like her bikini picture is now showing up in other people's feeds. And if they're friends with him and her, it will probably show them that he's liking it. And this is my boyfriend and I don't like this girl.
1: Okay. Like, so what is he doing? So slow down, Maddie. Your boyfriend liked a bikini picture of a coworker of yours.
2: Like liking, like, so then what? She gets a notification that says my boyfriend likes her in a bikini. And this is a chick who's already trying to get a leg up on me every day.
1: Okay. So did you say something to him?
2: Well, he was like, oh, you're overthinking it. But I was like, come on, this isn't just some celebrity. Like, this is a girl I have to see every day. Like, if it was some random influencer, I wouldn't care, but he knows I have tension with her.
1: Even if she was a celebrity, I still think there's, like, a respect level. Like, I'm married. I wouldn't go around liking, it doesn't matter which celebrity I think is attractive, I wouldn't go around liking their stuff. Just out of the principle of that I'm with somebody, I want them to feel the respect, that nothing else catches my eye. And then to your point, it's someone that you do know. So I'm definitely not going to let them know that, like, ooh, I see it and I like it. So I'm with you on that 100%, Maddie. I mean, while I do think you're a little overhyped, I don't disagree with your frustration on this. You've already voiced this to him, and he basically says you're overreacting.
2: And I'm just like, you wouldn't be communicating with her. Like, it's not like he's texting her, but like, she's still getting a ping that says he likes it.
1: Yeah.
2: And then what? She clicks on his name, and then what? She gets to look through all the pictures of him and me. She wouldn't have even been looking. She wouldn't even be going to his profile if he wasn't liking it. So it's like he's making a path for her to start stalking us more.
1: I dated a girl one time who liked pictures of a good friend of mine. And my good friend is in great shape. He's in better shape than me. And she would like those pictures. And I'd be like, what is that? I sort of get what you're saying there. Let's do this. You can text in at 71021 or hit me in the DMs, as always, at FM Buster. Maddie, we're going to see if we can get like a rational, level-headed person to help you respond to these situations, okay?
2: Thank you, Buster, because I am at my wit's end about this.
1: No, I get it. All right, we'll get some help on the air next.
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1: Hey, you just met Maddie on Ask Buster. Her boyfriend is liking bikini pictures of her coworker that she already has beef with. It's getting thick. Hello?
2: Hello.
1: Yeah, hi. Who's this?
2: Hi, this is Janine, and I am totally for Maddie. I think that he's totally wrong. That is sending mixed messages, especially with somebody that she works with. Oh, my gosh. He'd be gone.
1: Yeah, so have you ever had any situation like this happen in your life?
2: No, but I've had others. I've had a married person who is, he supposedly loves his wife, but I've had pictures of me, my husband and I on social media, and I was in a bikini or like a sexy outfit, and her husband liked my pictures, and I think it's totally disrespectful, and I look at her husband in a totally different light now.
1: Well, I agree with you completely, because that's kind of how I feel. Like, I go out of my way to make sure that there's never even any, like, any misunderstanding
2: exactly.
1: That I could be liking the wrong thing, because that's just how I'm wired. But what if he were to say, hey, look, I wasn't liking it because of your little sexy outfit. I was liking it because you guys were out having a good time.
2: Right. Well, there's been times when it's just been me.
1: Oh, and you knew he was trying to beat on the low?
2: Yep. Yeah. His dirty little butt.
1: Oh, wow. Hey, listen, I appreciate you calling in and weighing in on this. I don't think there's any mistaken or misunderstanding on this.
2: Mm-hmm.
1: I think that Maddie's boyfriend is a dirtbag. Hopefully, if she's listening right now,

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1: Do you have any of those friends that are like experts on everything? 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And you're like, shut up. Like, for example, you got any friends that'll be like, oh, it's not good to charge your cell phone overnight because it's bad for the battery. Well, that is a myth. As a matter of fact, I have the top five smartphone myths that you can rebuttal that expert friend of yours with. And I'm going to run through it next.
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1: All right, what do you believe about your smartphone? These are the five myths that we believe about our phones. These are not true. Like, for example, charging your phone overnight could damage the battery. That is not true. Modern phones have what's called an auto stop feature so that when your phone's fully charged, it just stops charging. Also on this list, number four, closing apps saves battery. Not true. Apparently, it drains more battery to reopen the app later. Getting into your top three of cell phone myths, using your phone while charging is dangerous. That is not true. However, charging under your pillow is dangerous. It says never do that. Not because it's going to like fricassee your brain or anything, but it's just an overheating issue and it could set your house on fire. So don't do that. And the last myth that is not true about your smartphone is that if you have more signals, like the little signal bars, that you would get faster internet. Apparently, that is not true. It has to deal with how many people are using your internet. Having a good signal or not doesn't matter. There is one true myth on your smartphone here, is that a low signal does drain your battery because your phone is constantly looking for more networks to attach to. So if you're in an area where you are not getting much signal, you're also draining your battery. So next time someone tells you that

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1: Well, I never knew this was a controversial thing. Do you charge your phone when you go to bed? Apparently, there's a great divide right now because someone came out and said that they assume that everybody does. And half of the people are like, no, I charge it throughout the day, whenever. And I'm like, what? How do you do that? How do you not every night put it on the charger and wake up with a full charge? That doesn't make you feel complete. But this is apparently very polarizing. Ask your friends, ask your coworkers. You might get a way different answer than you thought. And maybe it speaks to my OCD a little bit that I have to have a full charge when I wake up anymore. I don't know. Now I'm second guessing myself. Should I put my pants on my arms and my shirt on my legs?

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1: Ah, aliens. Let's go. The CIA is being accused of investigating DNA data from Ancestry and 23andMe in an alleged search for alien genetics and hidden bloodlines among humans. That's interesting. Like, if you found out that your friend, coworker, or even significant other was, like, in the long lineage bloodline of an alien, would you be still into it? Or would that be like, ah, nah, I got to cut you off here. You're

0: alien.
1: Or would it make you more into it? You'd be like, hey, you're an alien. Hey.
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1: Oh, hell no, I ain't doing this. Are you kidding me?
0: California now allowing people to legally sell food and drinks out of their home. I guess they're opening the door for home chefs, and it's happening under a program backed by state leadership as the state expands pathways for small business growth. I mean, listen, all that sounds all well and good, but people are nasty, dog. You ever go over somebody's house and see their cat jumping all over the kitchen? You're like, ugh. Now imagine what you don't see. Hell no. I don't even love the idea of my food being in some stranger's car. You know, and look, not to offend our DoorDashers and Uber Eats drivers that are faithfully listening right now. We appreciate you. But y'all know, sometimes you're smoking cigs in that car all over my food. Got it bouncing around. I'm sure a couple of you took a couple of my fries. I already know.

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1: Couples who roast each other daily have a 34% stronger relationship than couples who only compliment each other. That's right. They say that when two people can tease each other without getting offended, it shows emotional safety. It means the love is strong enough to handle a little harmless roasting. It means that both of you trust each other enough to laugh together, laugh at yourselves, and keep things light even on stressful days. You know, it's kind of like, I get where they're coming from with this. I might have overstepped it just a little bit. My wife left some hair in the shower, and I took a picture of it and put it in ChatGPT and told ChatGPT to create a bunch of villagers living in the hair. And then I texted her the picture, and I said, hey, I was going to clean this up, but I didn't want to disturb the villagers. I might have took what they're saying in this study just a little too far.

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1: Dating apps are losing users as we speak. Major dating apps have reported slower user growth as more people express frustration with swipe-based culture. Surveys show rising complaints about ghosting, superficial matching, and emotional fatigue. Market data indicates that companies like Match Group have seen subscriber declines in certain quarters. Analysts suggest that users are seeking more intentional. Sorry, I went to public school in Detroit. Intentional connections rather than endless scrolling. Well, that's just it. Stop scrolling, dog. Take yourself, get up, go out, go get a cocktail, go to the bar, go to church, go to the grocery store, go to anywhere where other humans are and approach them. And I know we live in this weird like generation where it's like, oh, you know, if you approach me, you're a weirdo. Or if I approach someone, I feel like I'm a creep. Well, okay, but get past that. And by the way, don't be a creep. There's also that. Like, learn tact. You know, don't go up to a single mom as she's in the toy aisle and be like, oh, I like toys too. No, that's bad. But, you know, approach somebody. And if you get turned down, guess what? Who cares? And I think that's the real thing. People are so afraid to have someone turn them down. I guess I'm part of the last culture that did this, even though I met my wife on the apps. So I really can't say much. However, I was part of the generation that went to the clubs. And I don't mean Barstool sports bar clubs. I mean real clubs where people went to dance and we didn't have our cell phones on us. And we had to literally borrow a pen from the bartender, and she hated it. But we'd borrow a pen from the bartender and write the phone number on our hand, wait to get to the car to somehow save that number, and then eventually call you.

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1: Okay, this is, I got good news and I got bad news. They say that United States divorce rates have declined. Remember, we were at like a 50-50 for a long time. Well, so that's the good news. But the problem is that that's because fewer people in the United States are getting married in the first place. They're saying that this is because people are waiting longer, choosing more carefully, and others argue that commitment itself is being redefined. Damn. I don't think commitment's being redefined. I mean, that's just something selfish people say. They just, you know, they don't want to commit, or they want to live like a promiscuous lifestyle, which is fine. So they don't want to give that up in order to be married, which is kind of a bummer. I mean, listen, I got to be honest. I waited. So I guess I'm a part of the group that waited and chose more carefully. And that, to me, is the answer. Because I grew up in the era where, like, all our parents were divorced. All my friends had stepdads. Everything was like that in the 90s. And nowadays, people are slowing their step a little bit. And I was always kind of on a mission to, if I was going to get married, not get divorced. And that's where I'm at now. So I waited a little bit longer. And let me tell you, if you're thinking about like, oh, maybe I'll just never get married, being married's sweet. First off, if you do it right, you got a dual income. Second, you never like kind of go without. And you know what I mean? Like there's always a partner to play tennis with, if you know what I'm talking about there. So, hey, it's kind of sweet. Plus you love each other and all that stuff.
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1: I bet biting their nails is in this list, or maybe something with boogers. 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We're going to run through that next. 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
1: I'm curious what's on this list, because we're probably all guilty here. Things everyone does, but no one likes to admit it. For example, number one on the list here, and this is in no order, but opening the fridge multiple times a day, hoping that new food magically appears. Yeah, I feel like that's a boredom thing, right? Also on this list, imagining fake scenarios before sleeping. Whoa. I don't know about fake scenarios. Like, I don't see myself as like a government spy or something in my head, but I sometimes daydream about like stuff I have coming up. Like, I'll think about it. I'll be like, oh, this will be fun. Let me imagine it right now. Also on this list of things that everyone does but nobody likes to admit, Googling something simple instead of asking someone. Yeah, because you don't want to appear stupid. Next, reading old chats for absolutely no reason. Sometimes there's a reason. Checking if someone replied even though you just checked 10 seconds ago. Yeah, that means you're sweating that person, especially if they got their read receipts on and you saw they read it. Practicing arguments in your head that will never actually happen. Oh, yeah, I'll do that in the shower sometimes, right? Or you do it after the argument did happen and you're like, oh, I should have said this. I should have said that. And then one more on the list of things that everyone does but nobody likes to admit is stalking someone's profile and accidentally liking a very old post. Don't you just want to die when that happens?
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3: What does that mean for you?
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3: It's Plucker Duck season this week at 110 with me, DJ Lil Vegas, on Hits 100.3.
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1: Well, another thing that Gen Z's weird about, Gen Z is apparently afraid of driving. A survey of 2,000 people shows that some even turn down jobs or promotions if it means more time behind the wheel. The biggest fear that they say about driving is changing a tire. Next comes jump starting a car, starting on a hill, which is what you do when it's a stick shift, but nobody really drives stick shifts anymore. Merging onto the highway. Meanwhile, 45% would rather walk 10 minutes than parallel park. Get it together, Gen Z. And also, I know some millennials that are just as bad.

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4: You won't see the engineer that slams the Nissan Rogue's door 13,920 times. Or the corrosive chamber that simulates 15 years of life in 5 months. 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
15: What, am I some sort of a mentally challenged airhead?
16: No, not even. I didn't say that. I was like, why am I even listening to you to begin with? You're a virgin who can't drive.
17: It's time for America's favorite trivia game.
0: You versus Victoria. Your chance to take on Victoria Ramirez in a game of trivia. And let's meet today's contestant for You versus Victoria, Bianca. What's up, Bianca? How are you?
17: I'm good. How are you doing?
0: Good. Thank you for asking. You ready to take on Victoria?
17: I think so. Yes, I'm telling myself yes.
18: There you go. Okay. Confidence always helps.
19: She's scared. It's okay, Bianca.
17: I'm trying.
18: I would also be scared.
19: You got this, girl.
0: Do you take Bianca as your competitor in this game?
19: I do.
0: Bianca, do you take Victoria as your competitor in this game?
17: You do.
19: Aww. You hesitated.
0: And now pronounce you trivia competitors. May Victoria leave the room. All right, Victoria is leaving the room. And while she leaves, here's how the game is played. Bianca, you have 30 seconds to answer as many questions as possible. If you don't know one, just say pass. And Victoria has to beat you outright to win, okay?
17: Okay, sounds good.
0: All right, here we go. Your time starts now.
18: Austin Richard Post is the real name of which musical artist?
17: Post Malone.
18: What does HTTP stand for?
17: Oh gosh, hypertext

0: Victoria back into the studio, and while she's getting settled and putting on her headphones and stuff, here's a question for you, Bianca. If you had to legally change your name to a flavor, what flavor would you choose and why?
1: I'm going to go with Moose Tracks.
2: With what?
0: With what?
1: Delicious. Moose Tracks?
2: Moose Tracks.
0: Moose Tracks. Oh, okay.
2: Is it Ben and Jerry's ice cream?
3: Yeah. Oh, okay. I had no idea. Yeah. I don't know what that is.
2: Yeah. It's got all kinds of yummy stuff in it.
0: Victoria, if you had to legally change your name to a flavor, what would it be?
4: I don't know, I really like cookies and cream. Also, be like Rocky Road, because I feel like sometimes it kind of just like goes all over the place. Like, sometimes it's rocky, sometimes it's like...
3: That's accurate.
4: Like, sometimes yummy, sometimes like you find nuts in it. Sometimes you're just like, whoa, what the heck's going on right now?
2: It's like a metaphor for your life, Rocky Road.
4: Yeah, honestly, my brain.
0: All right, here we go. 30 seconds to answer as many questions as possible. If you don't know one, just say pass, and Bianca has... You have to beat Bianca outright to win. And Bianca, you can tell Victoria when to go.
1: Okay. Ready?
2: Austin Richard Post is the real name of which musical artist?
4: Bro, who? Wait, huh?
2: Austin Richard Post is the name of which musical artist?
4: I don't know. All I can think of is like Freddie Mercury. That's not true, though. But I don't know. Next, yeah, that's my...
2: What does HTTP stand for?
4: HPP? Wait, HTP? Hot Topic Post.
2: It was HTTP, but okay. In Greek mythology, who is the god of the sea?
4: Oh, that's like we put like over your websites. Oh, crap.
3: Great game, Victoria.
4: Wait, just give me a few more seconds. What was the last question?
0: Let's send it over to the scoreboard and see what happened with our scoreboard producer, Freeze.
3: Bianca had two, and Victoria had absolutely none.
0: Well, Bianca, congratulations. Let's get the answers now with Nina.
2: Austin Richard Post is Post Malone.
4: Get
0: Post.
2: I mean, it's in the... Anyway. HTTP.
4: It's not fully in the name, just so we're all clear here.
2: HTTP stands for Hypertext Transfer Protocol. In Greek mythology, Poseidon is the god of the sea, and the U.S.
4: I knew that one.
2: Oh, you didn't get there. Actually, I asked it to you, but you weren't listening.
0: Yeah, you're still talking about HTTP.
4: I thought it said
2: HTTP. But she thought it was HTP.
4: I was thinking of HML or HTL.
0: HTML.
3: Cool story, bro.
0: Do you know what that stands for?
4: No.
5: I'm pretty sure you said HPV, too.
0: Yeah. I thought you said that as well.
4: Well, I don't know what any of those stand for, so, well, great.
2: Do you know how long a U.S. senator's term is?
4: The senators, are there four? No, two.
2: Well, this one's 6 years.
4: But. I mean, six. It's a 2, 4, 6.
3: Hey, I just
2: said it was six, but cool.
4: Not me. I don't like this. You know, I think my issue is that I'm trying to also get my cold brew open because I haven't had my coffee yet. And this has become the challenge.
0: Is that what you've been doing this whole time? I've been wondering what you've been doing. You've been fiddling with something.
3: Yes.
2: From where I'm sitting, it looks like you're putting your hands in pants.
4: Hey, no. I was trying to get the plastic off, but then I realized I still can't open the bottle.
0: Victoria's like a little kid who has to pee. You're like, stop putting your hands in your pants. Go to the bathroom in just a second.
4: I swear I wasn't doing that.
2: I didn't want to call you out or anything, but...
4: Well, I realized I can't even open it. You was open it, so...
0: All right, your phone prank happens every single hour on the 20s. Your next one is coming up right after this. And then right after that, it's Nina's What's Trending. It's the Jubal Show.
4: That was a mind world.
0: It's
2: a what?
0: A mind world?
2: A mind world.
4: Like whirl. Swirl.
0: Whirl. Swirl.
4: Edge my... Whirl. I apologize. Whirlpool. That's what mind I meant to say. It was everywhere.
3: Rocky Road.
0: Your phone prank is next. It's the Jubal Show.
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2: Hello?
3: Hi, is this Kyle?
2: Yeah, this is him.
3: Okay, hi Kyle, my name is Trevor, and I'm just calling you because we don't know each other, but like we work in the same building. Like you work in the office area, and I'm on the cleaning crew. We normally work at night, so never met you face to face, but just got your phone number because I needed to give you a call.
2: Okay.
3: I just wanted to call you because I want to pay you back because I ended up using all of your coffee creamer, and so I want to replace it, and I'm sorry that I did that, but like it was real late in the night, and I was just drinking some coffee, and the creamer was out near the coffee maker, so then I was kind of looking around, and I found that there was some coffee creamer on your desk, and so I used that, but it was like hella good, and so that I just kept, I drank a lot of coffee, and I used all the creamer, but I want to replace it because it was so good. I just want to know what brand it was, and so that I can go to the store and get it.
2: On my desk?
3: Yeah, though it was a coffee creamer. It was in that cool, it's like a cool vase type of thingy. Powdered creamer.
2: Dude, are you serious?
3: Yeah, and I'm so sorry. Like, it sounds like maybe, you, like, I can tell that you really like the coffee creamer because it was in that beautiful vase thingy. And so, like, I'm sure it was, like, probably expensive or whatever, but because it was so delicious, I'm sure it was very expensive. And so, just let me know where I can pick it up. And
2: first of all, that was on my desk. And, if you had any idea what you're talking about, you'd know that was an urn.
3: The brand is what?
2: You know what
3: an
2: urn is?
3: Urn what? You want to earn something? Did you earn it? Like, was it given to you like a bonus?
2: No, dumbass. It's an urn. It's what you keep ashes in. Like loved ones.
3: Okay.
2: That was my f***ing cat. Ash, I'm at the grocery store yelling at you right now. You understand what that was, right?
3: I'm still a little confused, sir.
2: You drank my cat's ashes, and it's gone now.
3: That was food for your cat?
2: No, you have to be the stupidest person on the planet. That was my cat.
3: I still don't really understand because it wasn't a cat around. I did not see one cat.
2: I had my cat cremated and you drank the ashes. Can I be any more clear? You f***ing idiot.
3: Okay, well then I'll let you know that this is just a prank phone call.
2: What?
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2: Oh my God. 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
4: She said that you keep your cat's ashes on your desk and she wanted to mess with you.
2: I could not believe that someone would actually drink the ashes.
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1: Give us 3 minutes and we'll give you everything you need to know for the day. It's time for Nina's What's Trending.
2: Well, in celebration of World Emoji Day, there are 9 new emojis that are about to drop. And I know you are going to be so happy about one of them specifically. And I'll tell you what it is coming up in just a second. But first, oh my gosh, have you heard about Jimothy? So the New York Post runs this headline, right? And it says, mutant creature named Jimothy stalks Seattle and becomes local celebrity.
3: I really thought it was about Timothy Chalamet.
2: No, Jimothy is the name of this, like, it's like a little mutant raccoon. I don't like to call him a mutant because apparently he's got short spine syndrome. So you have to look it up. So it's a rat. He's a raccoon, but he looks like not of this world.
3: Interesting.
2: And he's been like scattering around in people's yards all over the city. And so people are now following this journey of Jimothy. And so you'll see people outside being like, oh, there he is. He decided to bless us with his presence on our anniversary. Like, so maybe Jimothy is now like this lucky charm if you actually get to spot him in the wild. Are you looking at him right now?
3: Yeah, but it's him and then there's a musician. Well, also named Jimothy, so when you look him up, you have to type raccoon after it.
2: Well, yeah, so obviously I hope you get that because I said raccoon with the short spine syndrome.
3: I know there's a guy named Jimothy, he's a musician.
2: I didn't know there was a Jimothy musician either, so please distinguish between the two and know that Jimothy...
3: Is this the only picture there is of him?
2: No, there are videos all over social media. Jimothy is popping off in the Seattle area. I mean, I can just see people driving from all over to try to have a Jimothy spotting.
3: Oh, dear.
2: Pop a gummy and be like, we'll wait for you, Jimothy.
3: Oh, my gosh.
2: I would love to see him. He's so cute. It's just like one of those things that's so ugly, it's cute, you know?
3: Yeah, a lot of pictures of just regular raccoons coming out, and they are really cute.
2: Okay, no, it's the one with the short spine syndrome. You'll know it when you see it, because you're going to go, what the is that? So, anyway... Please look up Jimothy and feel the love. And lastly, you're going to love to see pickle emojis all over the place because it's finally arrived.
3: I already have that.
2: I thought we did too. But apparently, there's a new pickle that's arriving with 9 new emojis to celebrate World Emoji Day. We're going to get a cracked smiling face. We're going to get a net with a handle.
3: Like a catching, like you're catching like a fish or something.
2: Yeah, like you could be catching anything. A monarch butterfly.
3: That's pretty.
2: A meteor, a pickle, a lighthouse, an eraser, and then there's going to be one of those left thumb, right thumb things where it's like, this guy. Like you point at yourself with two thumbs like,
3: I was trying to figure out what that
2: this
3: was.
2: Guy. So you're going to get two thumbs coming for you.
3: That
2: too.
3: Pickle, we already had a pickle. This pickle just looks less real. It reminds me of the one from SpongeBob.
2: Okay, so maybe it's cooler?
3: Not myself.
2: You know it's going to be abused anyways, so. That's what's trending.
3: This cracked face, the guy just looks annoyed.
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1: Natalie is on the phone today for To Catch a Cheater, and she's been with her boyfriend Eric for 3 years, but now she thinks that he might be cheating, so we'll see if we can help her out. Before we do that, though, Natalie, what's up? Why do you think that Eric might be cheating on you?
2: So he's been going to these weekly therapy sessions on Tuesday nights. And at first, I was pretty supportive, but lately, it's kind of been different. He's been coming home later than expected. I don't know. He just seems distracted afterwards. And he keeps mentioning his therapist all the time. He's saying things like, she really understands me or whatever. I'm just like, he says, I feel different after talking to her. And I noticed last week he changed the password on his phone. Like, it's just like a different thing. And I asked him about it, and he's like, well, therapy, it's made me want more, he said, privacy and boundaries. And I want to believe him, but like, I don't know, it just doesn't feel right. Like, there's a lot of weird stuff, right? I'm just getting a weird vibe from all of this.
3: Are you thinking that he has something going on with his therapist, or that he's using the therapist as like a cover?
2: No, I think it's the therapist. I think he's messing around with the therapist.
4: Oh, you do?
2: I don't think the way he talks about therapy and this woman is like crazy. And then all of a sudden he just stopped like talking about her. Mm-hmm. And so I'm like, oh, you know, like he was talking about like the therapy and all and the stuff. He was like figuring stuff out. And then the fact that he was so glowing about her, and then now he's like squirrely now. And so that's why I think it's something's up.
3: Okay.
2: I just have a feeling like I don't know.
1: We'll see if we can figure it out for you. You already told us what grocery store he's a rewards card member at, so we'll play a song, come back, and then call him and pretend to be from the grocery store and say that every single month we choose one lucky rewards member who gets free flowers delivered from our floral department, and we'll see if he sends those flowers to you or to somebody else, okay?
2: Yeah.
1: And
2: okay.
1: Since you think it might be the therapist that he's cheating with, do you know the therapist's name?
2: Yeah, and her name is Melissa. So if he says Melissa, we're going to have a big problem.
3: Okay.
1: Okay, well, we'll get you To Catch a Cheater next. It's the Jubal Show.

0: It's time. War of the Roses. Only on the Jubal Show and only on the new Hits 100.3.
1: Right in the middle of To Catch a Cheater. And if you just joined us, Natalie is on the phone and she thinks that her boyfriend, Eric, of 3 years might be cheating on her. So we're about to call him and pretend to be from the grocery store that he's a rewards card member and say that every single month we choose one lucky rewards member who gets free flowers delivered from our floral department. And we'll see if he sends those to his girlfriend, Natalie, or to somebody else. But before we do that, Natalie, why don't you break down your situation for us again real quick?
2: He's been going to therapy every Tuesday night. And it's like, he comes home late. He's weird about his phone. He's squirrely about the whole therapy thing. He talks about, like, I don't know. He was saying, oh, she really understands me. And I don't know. He just talked about her in these really specific, I don't know, just not in the way you would talk about a therapist.
3: And you think that it's the therapist that he's cheating with?
2: Well, at first I thought, like, oh my God, this therapist is trying to get him to break up with me or something. Like, you know, there's this therapist has some angle. And now I'm starting to think, like, he's got something going on with her.
1: Okay. Ooh. Well, are you ready for us to call him?
2: Yeah.
1: Okay. I'm going to dial a number right now.
4: Hello?
1: Hi, may I speak to Eric, please?
4: Speaking, is this?
1: Hi, Eric, please don't hang up. This is not a marketing phone call. I'm actually calling to say congratulations. My name is Corbett calling from Grocers. And you're this month's winner.
4: Okay.
1: Yeah, congratulations. Thank you so much for shopping with us.
4: You're welcome. What does this mean?
1: Oh, maybe you didn't know. Every single month we choose one rewards card member who gets free flowers delivered from our floral department to anybody that they'd like in the whole 50 United States of America. Absolutely free. You've just won 36 long-stem red roses, a box of candy or chocolate, and a card to be delivered to anybody that you want. It's a $316 value, actually. Very nice flowers.
4: Okay. And it's free? You said I have one?
1: Absolutely free. I will not ask you for any kind of credit card information, nothing like that. Just takes a few minutes, and you'll get confirmations before we're even done with this phone call. It's just a free gift from us saying thank you very much for being such a good customer of ours.
4: Okay.
1: Great.
4: Sounds good.
1: Cool. Well, here's how it works. So I can take down the information in just a few minutes over the phone. Like I said, it takes about 3 minutes. I can do that right now if you already know who you want to send them to. I can also set up a time to call you back, or you're always welcome to come down to the store and fill out the paperwork at the customer service desk. Whatever suits you best.
4: No, I think I know who I want to send them to.
1: Oh, great. All right, cool. Well, if you already know, then let's get started.
4: If you can send them to Melissa.
1: Mm-hmm. Melissa. Okay. Melissa, got that. All right. Yeah, I can do that. Is there anything that you want to put on a card to Melissa?
4: Thank you for helping me feel seen in ways I never had before.
1: Okay. Thank you for helping me feel seen in ways I never had before. Yeah, I can do that for you.
4: You can add, I think about Tuesday constantly.
1: I think about Tuesday constantly. Got it. All right. Got that. Thank you, Eric. And at this point, I'll let you know that this is actually a radio show. It's called The Jubal Show.
3: Yeah. Hi, I'm Nina.
5: Hi, I'm Victoria.
1: And my name is Jubal. How are you?
4: Wait, I'm sorry, what?
1: Yeah. And we do a segment on the show called To Catch a Cheater, where if you think your significant other might be messing around, you see who they send flowers to. And your girlfriend, Natalie, is actually on the phone.
3: Mm-hmm. Yeah.
4: Wait, what? Natalie?
2: Yeah, I'm here, right here.
4: What's going on?
2: Are you going to tell him, or should I? What?
4: You think I'm cheating?
2: Yes. You're Natalie. Sending flowers to your therapist.
4: Look, Natalie, look, I'm going to have to draw a boundary with this, okay?
2: Oh my God, no.
3: Wow.
2: You with your therapy speak. No. Explain the card. You spent all last week telling me that I was vibing on a different frequency than you. And I'm like, what the hell is this? Who talks like that? Explain the card, you asshole. Explain it.
4: She's been helping me through a lot, Nat.
2: Why do you think about Tuesday constantly? Why would you be thinking about therapy constantly?
4: Because it's important to me, and she's holding space for me.
2: Important enough to send flowers?
4: It's just appreciation.
1: I mean, I've been in therapy most of my life, and I've never sent flowers to a therapist.
3: I think they can't receive it, right?
2: No. Appreciation would be, hey, thanks for your help. That's it. Why do you think about Tuesday constantly? What happens on Tuesday that makes you think about it constantly?
4: Natalie.
2: Answer the question.
4: We've gotten answer. Close.
1: Close. Wait, what did you say there, Eric?
4: We've gotten close.
1: You've gotten close.
2: Close. How?
4: I didn't mean for it to happen, Natalie.
2: Okay, whoa. Is that what this card's really about? Is that why Natalie, you said Tuesday means so much to you? Did you sleep with her? You slept with her?
3: Wow.
2: You slept with her?
4: Yes.
1: Whoa.
3: What?
2: You're there.
4: It just happened. It just happened after one session, and then it kept happening.
5: You, I don't think that just happened.
3: So then all the other sessions weren't sessions?
2: I think about Tuesday constantly. You're thinking about being with her?
4: Ooh. Yeah.
2: That's unbelievable.
5: Messed
2: yeah.
5: up.
2: Yeah. I'm about to draw a boundary around our place with all of your so you can come pick it up. I'm not holding space for you or whatever that wanted.
4: Natalie, I know you're triggered right now.
1: Oh, my God.
2: Don't even go there, triggered. I'll show you triggered. Oh, my God. Your stuff is on the street. You're done. You're done. You're done. We're done.
1: Hey, Natalie, I just hung up on him.
3: Wow. I'm so sorry.
1: Sorry about that. That is terrible.
2: Yes.
3: But I am
2: proud. I knew it, though. Like, I knew it. Thank you guys for helping me figure this all out. I'm going to go. I mean, I don't know how this works, like, about her license and all and like malpractice and whatever. But I feel like people she works with need to know what's going on here. I mean, you're not supposed to do this.
1: No.
3: Yeah.
2: And also, like, it's not like he's so charming she couldn't resist him. It's not like, you know, like. He's not like a wizard in that regard. Like, you know what I mean? That's why this is so messed up. Like, he's fine, but he's no prize. It's not like, I don't know.
3: Natalie.
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1: You ever wonder what happens in the grocery store? Behind the scenes? Well,
3: yeah, now I do.
1: You're about to find out with a dirty little secret. One of our listeners has a dirty little secret that'll give you a look behind the scenes. You'll hear it right after this.

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2: Hey, you have a dirty little secret?
3: Sure do. So I work in an industry. I do a lot of wholesale work in large grocery stores.
4: Okay.
3: And I have one store manager or a department manager. She's always been really friendly with me. And I'm one of those guys. I'm oblivious to stuff. You know, women hitting on me, just right over my head.
4: Okay.
3: So one day, I you know, her and I talking about a product. She's like, well, let's go in my office. Let's check this out. And I'm like, okay, all right, cool. You know, so she starts looking everything up. And so I come around to the side of the desk and let's see, you know, I'm going to show you what I'm looking at. Well, she pulled me to the outside of the desk and then pulled me onto the desk.
4: Oh. She put you onto the desk?
5: Whoa.
6: Sounds like you needed that.
3: Yeah. It was a rather sultry time, shall we say.
5: Okay. Wow. Okay.
3: So now I get to go in that store every week and you occasionally have a little fun time on the side, but so I get to go inside that store every week and have a nice little talk.
4: A little checking out the produce. Right.
6: Oh, so it keeps happening.
3: Yes.
6: Oh, congrats.
5: Yeah.
4: Oh.
5: Thank you for telling us your dirty little secret.
3: No problem. Yeah. You guys have a great one.
5: You too.
6: Wow, you should take her on a date, though.
3: She lives about 2 hours away from me, and hours away, just kind of, yeah, one of my things of distance.
6: All right.
5: All right.
6: Bye.
5: See you. Thank you, man.
3: Bye.
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2: It's easy to create fake news, and that's why every single week at this time, we bring you the cleverly named segment, Real News or Fake News, where I give you a news story from the week that's gone viral, and you have to tell me if it's a real news story or a fake one that people actually believed. Ooh. It's always very challenging to find out which is the real news versus the fake news, and it's always funny. You'll hear it next. It's the Jubal Show.

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2: Breaking news right here on the Jubal Show. A California Highway Patrol dog detected $2 million worth of cocaine at a stop recently.
3: Oh.
2: It's the first time that much cocaine has been sniffed in California since Charlie Sheen was making headlines. It's the Jubal Show. And it's time for real news or fake news. The segment where I read a news story from the week that's gone viral, and you have to tell me if it's a real news story or a fake one that people actually believed. Here's your first headline for real news or fake news. Companies begin serving targeted ads directly to your door. In a bold new step toward maximum personalization, several major tech companies announced a revolutionary advertising model this week, sending actual

0: virtual human beings to wherever you are to deliver ads in person. After years of tracking history, location data, shopping habits, etc., companies are now planning to serve ads with laser precision. The new system uses data to dispatch brand ambassadors to places that you frequently visit. So if you spend time in the snack aisle at the grocery store, a random stranger may approach you holding a family-sized bag of chips and begin listing the limited-time offers. If you pause too long looking at vitamins, all of a sudden a representative will materialize beside you and begin describing probiotic benefits. Some companies are even having doorstep delivery ads where trained marketers knock on your door to read sponsorship content directly to you.
1: That's been happening for a long time.
0: Right? So instead of just being the ads that are served on your phone that are creepy,
1: right,
0: now you'll just be out and someone will be like, those Oreos look delicious. And did you know they're on sale today?
1: Right.
2: Meanwhile, I'm thinking about the Gucci model that could be showing up in my door and I'm like, okay.
1: Smart thinking.
2: I might like this.
1: I'm gonna look up a bunch of Victoria's Secret stuff just so it's on my algorithm.
0: Real news story or a fake news story?
2: I don't know why, Nina? It's creepier when you do it. I'm going to go with fake.
0: Fake?
2: Yeah, okay. I just feel like you can't do that.
0: Victoria, is this a real news story or a fake news story?
2: She's stumped.
3: I'm not. Why else? Yeah, I. Fake.
2: Why are you looking at me?
3: Real.
0: I think it's real. Okay. I mean, I could see this happening. The way that they target ads now is crazy. It's all about marketing. Yeah. Anyway, Producer Freeze, is this a real news story or a fake news story? Companies begin serving targeted ads directly to your door or wherever you're at.
1: I think it's real because it's like the antithesis of everything being AI and impersonal.
0: That's a good point.
1: Companies are probably like, we need to get, you know, personable human interaction behind this product.
0: Yeah.
3: What?
0: Well, it is a fake news story.
3: Yeah, it is.
0: People did believe it. It was shared over 20 million times with people actually planning protests and writing to Congress about privacy issues.
1: Wow.
0: Honestly, I could definitely see companies doing that. It's real news or fake news segment where I read a news headline from the week that's gone viral and you have to see if you can figure out if it's a real news story or a fake one that people actually believed. Here's the next headline for real news or fake news. Scientists say that just thinking about working out can actually make you more fit.
3: Are you serious?
2: I wish.
0: Here's the surprising claim. A study suggests that simply imagining yourself exercising can have measurable physical benefits, potentially similar to actually working out. The research behind it, researchers at Ohio State University studied how the brain affects muscle strength and movement. Participants had their wrists immobilized in casts for 4 weeks so that their muscles would be weakened from lack of use. One group was instructed to imagine themselves doing strong muscle contractions like lifting weights for about 11 minutes a day, 5 days a week. The other group did nothing. The surprising result, the group that practiced mental imagery retained significantly more muscle strength than the group that did nothing.
2: No way.
0: Researchers found they were roughly twice as strong as the non-imagining group at the end of the experiment. Why they say it works, the brain's motor cortex plays a big role in controlling muscles, and mentally rehearsing movements can activate those neural pathways even without physical movement. Is this a real news story or a fake one, Nina?
2: I wish this was real, but I'm going to go with fake. I just can't imagine.
3: Okay. Yeah.
0: Victoria, you think it's real or fake that you can just think about working out and you'll be more fit?
3: No, that's fake. That's not how that works.
0: Okay. Producer Freeze, is this a real news story or a fake news story? Scientists say that just thinking about working out can make you more fit.
1: Exhibit A, look at me. It's fake.
0: All right. That is a real news story.
3: What?
0: Visualizing yourself working out can actually help make you stronger.
1: I should be looking way different than I do right now.
2: Please create a meditation for this tube bowl. Sit around and let's get fit by meditating. I'm here for this.
0: You can learn a lot of things just by visualizing it. It's crazy. Here's your next headline for real news or fake news, a segment where I read a news story that's gone viral this week, and you have to see if you can tell whether it's a real news story or a fake one that people actually believe. Kentucky Meat Shower Festival celebrates 150 years.
3: What?
0: The Kentucky Meat Shower Festival celebrates 150 years.
2: It's not a meat festival, a meat shower.
0: Meat Shower Festival.
2: Okay.
0: The meat shower is something that happened on March 3rd, 1876, near Olympia Springs in Bath County, Kentucky. For several minutes late in the morning, chunks of meat fell from the sky over an area roughly 100 by 50 yards. So that's a big area.
1: Yeah, that's a huge area.
0: About a football field.
1: Yeah.
0: One witness says that she was outside making soap on her porch, and it looked like it was snowing meat.
1: What? It was so long ago they were making soap on their porch.
0: Pieces ranged from small flakes to chunks several inches wide, and they've never been able to figure out why there was a meat shower all of a sudden in Kentucky.
2: That's scary.
0: And they have a festival every year, and it's back, baby. The Kentucky Meat Shower Festival celebrates 150 years. Nina, is that a real news story or a fake one?
2: Can this be real? I'm going to go with real. I would love to attend a meat shower.
3: What?
0: Victoria?
2: I like steak.
0: Kentucky Meat Shower celebrates 150 years. Is that true or a fake story?
3: It's fake. This isn't cloudy with the chance of meatballs. Like, I don't know what kind of meat shower y'all think is happening. It's fake.
0: Producer Freeze, the Kentucky Meat Shower celebrates 150 years. Is that true or false?
1: I love steak too, but I'm not eating one that falls out of the sky. I'm going to say it's fake.
0: All right. Well, the story is 100% true.
3: What? What?
0: Yep, yeah! Back in the 1800s, there was a random...
1: Everybody's Googling now.
0: ...meat shower. Meat just fell out of the sky. Scientists examined samples after the event, and their studies found that the meat was a mixture of muscle tissue, lung tissue, and cartilage.
1: Gross. Ew.
0: The findings also indicated that it came from an animal, though the exact species was never determined. Early guesses would be beef, lamb, deer, bear, or horse.
1: So something exploded, basically.
0: So there was just meat falling from the sky out of nowhere in the 1800s in Kentucky.
1: That's crazy. That's really disturbing.
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2: Hilton Head, this is Carolyn. How can I help you? Sir, are you okay? 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
3: Hello?
2: Hi, this is Carolyn.
3: My name is Trevor.
2: Okay. How can I help you?
3: So, don't laugh at me, but I'm having a huge problem, and I'm currently in the bathroom in the lobby.
2: Okay.
3: And,
2: So do I need to call medical or the police or?
3: Oh, no, that's embarrassing. I'm trapped.
2: Okay, you're trapped in the lobby in the bathroom. Okay,
3: I'm trapped. I'm trapped in the toilet.
2: And it
3: keeps auto flushing on me. Like I don't know how. I don't know why it keeps auto flushing. Because, like, it's, you know, like, I'm right here, and, like, my face is right in front of the device for the auto flush, okay. But, like, it just keeps flying.
2: Is someone pushing you in? Like, how are you in the toilet?
3: My elbow is stuck down the toilet, and it just keeps flying.
2: Help you? It's like you put your hand in the toilet. Do I need to call a plumber or something?
3: No, I'm just wondering if you can help direct me on how to get out of this thing. Have you ever had your hand stuck in a toilet like this? Because, like, I don't want anybody to know because it's kind of embarrassing.
2: I mean, it is kind of embarrassing, and no, I've never stuck my hand on a toilet.
3: The hotel has a spa, correct?
2: Yes. Maybe you do have a spa.
3: Yeah. Can you send a masseuse in? Because, like, if they gave me a massage, then, like, they could help me loosen up.
2: No, sir, that I cannot do for you.
3: Okay. Hello, Carolyn.
2: Hello?
3: Yeah, this is Trevor. I haven't just been on the phone with you for a while about the toilet thing.
2: Yes, I know. We're still on the phone.
3: So I'm just wondering, like, basically, okay, so I'm really not stuck in the toilet. I'm just wondering if I can get, like, a free massage.
2: I don't know what the fuck is going on right now. I have been more than courteous with you. Like, I've just been on the phone with you for 5 minutes wasting... Yeah. Time and you're telling me you're not actually stuck in the toilet that you just wanted a massage.
3: I have a mind to post a bad Yelp review because you're not helping me get my massage for free.
2: Sure, go for it. We'll see how that goes for you, sir. All calls are recorded, and so I will be able to.
3: I'm recording this too.
2: So you're also recording this? You are a freak because that's insane.
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2: Oh my God.
4: It's a joke.
2: Oh my gosh, no.
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2: Oh my God. I was so confused. I'm like, how does this happen? Like, and then I'm like trying to be professional, but I'm like, you're an idiot.
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1: Give us 3 minutes and we'll give you everything you need to know for the day. It's time for Nina's What's Trending.
2: Well, it is wedding season, so it's only right for a groom to be trending this morning for the way that he entered his ceremony?
3: His wedding?
2: Yeah, I know. I was like, is it a wedding? Is it a reception? I guess it's reception specifically.
3: Oh.
2: So I will explain in just a second so you can start taking notes or compare all the weddings that you attend and be like, it's not as... Anyway, you'll see. But first, if you're one of those people that decided to just swear off salad and vegetables because you really don't want this parasite, I get it. But good news, you don't have to swear off all veggies, so you can still get your greens without the stuff. So what they are saying we should be avoiding, if you have not heard yet, is the bagged lettuce and salad kits.
3: So sad.
2: Berries.
3: What?
2: I know.
3: That was not happening.
2: I knew you were going to really hate that one. Victoria sits in here every single morning, and she, like a cute little rabbit that gets berry juice all over her lips, so it looks like she's got lipstick, is just meh, meh, meh, meh, meh, with strawberries,
3: what?
2: Blackberries, blueberries, meh, meh, meh.
3: They're so good. You can't just, I'm not.
2: They are so good, and they're packed with anti, I mean, they're good for you, but it's just, I knew you're going to hate that because it brings her so much joy.
3: Well, it's not, I'm not going to stop eating them either.
2: Oh, side note, Victoria, do you know how many dudes have been in my DMs to tell me, to tell you that they've got a crush on you?
3: What?
2: Yeah, this just reminded me because you look so cute when you eat berries, and then I remembered.
3: I think Nina knows I'm having a hard day, so she's...
2: But it is true. I'll show you the DMs. We can see if you're interested.
3: Okay.
2: I usually just give them a thumbs up, but... Maybe today's the day to shoot your shot.
3: Way to help your girl out, Nina. I give him a thumbs up and never tell
2: hey,
3: you.
2: Hey, hey, I am always looking out.
3: That's true.
2: Okay, and lastly, we're going to be talking about a groom. You know, when wedding season is around, we're always focused on the brides. This groom didn't want the bride to steal his shine.
3: Uh-oh.
2: Let me tell you, he is trending big time because he entered his wedding ceremony like James Bond. So this guy spent $24,000 to be James Bond at his wedding ceremony.
3: Wow.
2: This happened in Puglia, Italy.
3: Whoa.
2: And he's, of course, like super rich and all that kind of stuff. But he wanted to surprise all of his friends, including his bride.
3: Aww.
2: Like, if you're the bride and you want that day to be all about you, and all of a sudden your man's like, watch this. Mm-hmm. I'm coming in like James Bond. Actually, I would probably be impressed.
3: I was going to say, Nina, don't act like you're
2: I would love it. I would actually love that.
3: You'd be like, that's hot.
2: I know. She probably thought the same thing. So anyway, that is what's trending. What are you looking him up now too?
3: Who?
2: Oh, you're on that Google real quick over
3: there.
2: Oh
3: yeah, absolutely. Don't you worry. I already have pulled up and everything. That rabbit video is still here in the background.
2: Okay, that is what's trending.
1: The first date follow-up is coming up right after.

0: 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First date follow-up.
1: Emily is on the phone today for a first date follow-up, and she's getting ghosted by a guy named Sean. So in a few minutes, we'll call him and see if he'll tell us why he's ghosting her and maybe get her a second date. But first,

0: three times, I think.
1: Oh, no.
2: Okay. Well, yeah, tell us what happened.
0: Well, we went to this pub. It was super cute. Good food and drinks. Good vibes. And at one point, we were, like, talking about all the big dreams and goals we had for ourselves when we were younger. Aww. And I think I made the comment, what was on little Trevor's dream board? Mm-hmm. And then I realized, I was like, oh, my God, his name is Sean. Like, stop calling him Trevor.
1: Oh, no.
2: Okay.
0: I just feel so bad. But he laughed, but he called me out. And he said, who's Trevor? And I laughed at him. And, like, it was this guy I went on a date with, like, a couple days prior to him.
2: Oh.
1: Did you tell him that?
0: I don't know why I just, like, kept calling him that name. So it was dumb. Like, I should have told him I didn't know a Trevor, but, like, maybe it's in his head now.
2: Okay.
0: I don't know.
3: So you did tell him
1: that you went on a date previously with a guy named Trevor not that long ago?
0: Yes. And that's why I'm like, oh, crap. Like, maybe that was a total turnoff for him. Like, but I don't know. I just had to tell the truth because I couldn't come up with, like, another reason.
1: Hey, really? He should have just appreciated that you were honest.
2: Yeah, for sure. How did the date end? Was it, like, did it like end pretty quickly? Was he upset about it, seemed like?
0: I mean, we went back to my place and hung out for a little bit, but
2: that's
0: like
2: good.
0: He left pretty soon after, and like, I don't know, he just kind of seemed off when he was leaving, and I've texted him since then and absolutely nothing. So all I can think of is that me calling him Trevor.
2: All right. Well, let's see if that is the reason. We'll play a song, come back, and then call him and see if he'll tell us why he's ghosting you and maybe get you a second date if you still want one, okay?
0: Yes, that's why I called you guys. Thank you so much.
2: No problem. All right. We'll get your first date follow-up next. It's The Jubal Show.

0: 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First date follow-up.
1: If you're just joining us for today's first date follow-up, Emily is on the phone and she's getting ghosted by a dude named Sean. So we're about to call him and see if he'll tell us why he's ghosting her and maybe get her a second

0: told him the truth. Like, I had gone on a date with a guy named Trevor a couple days before. So maybe he's pissed at me.
1: All right. I mean, that
2: could be.
1: It's a real possibility. All right, here we go. I'm going to dial his phone number right now.
3: Hello?
1: Hi, may I speak to Sean, please?
3: Hey,
1: Sean, how are you? This is a radio show. It's called The Jubal Show.
4: Hi, Sean. I'm Nina.
5: Hi, I'm Victoria.
1: And my name is Jubal. How are you?
3: I'm doing pretty good. What is this concern?
1: Have you ever listened to The Jubal Show before?
3: I can't say that I have. No,
1: okay, cool. Well, maybe you can check it out sometime. Either way, we're calling you today because we do a segment on the show that's called the First Date Follow-Up. What that is if you go out on a date with somebody and end up ghosting them, that person can email us to get you on the phone and ask why you're ghosting them. And we got an email about you.
3: Okay.
1: Any idea?
3: Who?
1: Well, her name is Emily. She says you guys went on a date. She really liked you, but now she's confused because you won't talk to her after your date.
3: Oh, you mean the astronaut girl?
1: I don't know.
4: She's cool.
1: Yeah, she said her name was Emily. That's how we know her.
4: She's astronaut girl too. Cool. Tell us about it.
3: No. She said when she was younger that she wanted to be an astronaut, but then she grew up and somehow ended up in cells. That's not why I'm ghosting her.
1: Okay. Would you mind telling us why?
3: The short answer is I'm ghosting her because she's a potty filming pervert.
5: Whoa.
4: What?
1: Did you say a potty filming pervert?
3: What is that? I did say that.
1: Okay.
4: Like, literally?
1: Can you give us the longer answer to that?
3: Okay. I thought the date went well. And I mean, she did call me by the wrong name a couple of times, but who does that when you're just meeting somebody? That was no big deal. But again, the date was going well. We went back to her place and I had to go use the restroom. And I remember I'm in the restroom and just like a weird, like I'm being watched feeling, like mm-hmm. almost like a Spider-Man tingling, like what's going on?
1: Okay.
3: And that's when I noticed like right next to the commode is it looks like a little charger station for an iPhone, but it clearly has a camera on it and it's pointed right at the commode. And uh-huh. So I'm like, what is this? I take a picture of it. I Google image search the picture, and it is a camera. She has a camera set up right next to the to watch me film use the potty.
4: What potty?
3: As quickly as I could, I was like, I can't be with some freak lady who's into filming people use the restroom. I got to get out of here.
0: What? Oh, my God. Sean, I promise I wasn't filming you going to the bathroom. I promise. Oh, my God. That's so embarrassing.
1: Hey, wow. Sean, that's Emily. She's actually on the phone and wants to talk to you.
0: I promise.
3: This is very voyeuristic. This is just like the potty. You like to watch me use the potty, and now you like to listen to me talk about on the phone.
0: Oh my God. I never want to see you pee ever. Not on camera. Not if we started dating. And like, even if we got married, I wouldn't want to see you pee. I did not realize the camera was in there. Holy crap. I'm so sorry.
1: So it is like a hidden camera in your bathroom?
0: I mean, it's not for that.
3: I don't
0: want to
3: film me going potty.
0: I mean, potty. I got it for work because someone like kept stealing my lunch and I wanted to try and catch them and call them out. I mean, I'm so sorry. Like my charger in my kitchen, like it's just not working. And like my outlets are broken all over. And like, that's my only outlet just working in the bathroom. It's not there to like catch you. If it makes any sense, like I did catch the person catching my lunch. So I don't really use it.
4: So it works.
0: But I'm not using it anymore. It just kind of hangs out
4: in the bathroom.
3: Yeah, but you can see how that'd be off-putting, though. There's a camera in the bathroom.
0: I'm sorry. Like I said, it's just like my outlets aren't working in the kitchen, so I just like plopped it there. I don't. Dude, I'm sorry. I wasn't telling you. I swear.
1: All right. Well, Sean, would you like to go on another date with Emily? We'll pay for it.
4: She doesn't sound like a pervert.
1: Yeah, I don't think she was filming you on purpose.
0: I'm not a pervert. I swear.
3: I'm willing to give it another try.
2: But it's a red line for me. If I find one more hidden camera device and I'm using the body, I'm out.
5: Yeah, that's fair.
0: I swear, I'll fair put too. Like tape over all my cameras, like my laptop, my phone. I swear.
2: All right, yeah. Let's go on another date. What?
4: Okay.
0: Okay, I'll even throw that out if that makes you feel better. I'm excited to see you again, and I swear I'll explain it in depth in person. And also, I want to unpack why you kept saying potty.
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1: It's almost time for your dirty little secret. It's the Jubal Show. And today, one of our listeners is on the phone to tell us their dirty little secret about something they want to do with me. I don't know. You'll hear what it is in your dirty little secret next. It's the Jubal Show.

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2: Hello?
3: Jubal.
2: Yeah. Oh. What's up? You have a dirty little secret?
3: You're my dirty little secret now, Jubal.
2: Oh, okay.
4: What does that mean?
2: What does that mean exactly?
3: I've been watching you.
2: Whoa. Okay.
3: I've been watching your TikTok.
2: Uh-huh.
3: Even back when you used to show off your muscles and your tattoos. Do you remember that?
2: I guess. I would post workout things quite a bit.
4: Okay, there you go.
2: I haven't posted those in a while, though.
3: No, but I saw you on your live recently showing off your biceps, saying you won't flex.
2: Yeah, that's true. Somebody wanted me to flex, and I would not do it. Hey, thanks for watching my live, though.
3: You're playing pretend, Jubal. It's an insult to masculinity. You're no alpha male.
4: Oh,
2: yeah, that's true.
4: He watches your lives a lot.
2: Yeah, thanks for watching the live, man.
4: Because you talk about that a lot.
3: I have a solution to this insult to masculinity, Jubal.
2: What is it?
3: We're going to handle it the ancient Greek way, with a hint of American influence.
2: Okay.
4: Oh, jeez.
3: I want to come to your studio, Jubal.
2: Uh-huh.
3: I want us to take off our clothes,
4: slather
3: ourselves in peanut butter, and wrestle for dominance.
2: Done. All right. Well, thank you for your dirty little secret. We got to set that up. Email Victoria. She'll look it up.
4: And please bring in whatever it is you had or took this morning.
3: I'm just joking.
2: What are you joking? What the heck?
3: You prank people. You had this coming, buddy.
2: Hey, thank you, man. Appreciate you.
4: Have a good day. Got us hopes up. The peanut butter.
3: Bye.
2: All right, bye.
0: What's your dirty little secret? 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
14: Large black coffee.
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14: No, I mean a large.
15: He means a venti, yeah, the biggest one you got. Venti is large.
14: No, venti is 20.
15: Danny.
14: Yeah, large is large. In fact, tall is large, and grande is Spanish for large. Venti's the only one that doesn't mean large. It's also the only one that's Italian. Congratulations, you're stupid in three languages.
0: It's almost time for America's favorite trivia game, You versus Victoria. Your chance to take on Victoria Ramirez in a game of trivia. So go to thejubalshow.com if you think that you can crush Victoria's hopes so decisively that she begins explaining how she almost chose the correct answer in increasingly complex hypotheticals while the room dims and a slow motion replay just plays in her imagination over and over and over again. And somewhere, a lone goose honks in judgment at her.
1: A random honk?
0: A random goose honking.
2: It's like a movie.
1: Do you write books,
0: Jubal? And they're all about Victoria losing.
1: Yeah, you should write books.
2: Kid books.
0: All right, You versus Victoria is coming up right after this.

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1: What, am I some sort of a mentally challenged airhead?
2: No, not even. I didn't say that. I was like, why am I even listening to you to begin with? You're a virgin who can't drive.
3: It's time for America's favorite trivia game, You versus Victoria. Your chance to take on Victoria Ramirez in a game of trivia. And let's meet today's contestant for You versus Victoria, Bianca. What's up, Bianca? How are you?
4: I'm good. How are you doing?
3: Good. Thank you for asking. You ready to take on Victoria?
4: I think so. Yes. I'm telling myself yes.
5: There you go. Okay. Confidence always helps.
6: She's scared. It's okay, Bianca.
4: I'm trying.
5: Victoria, I would also be scared.
6: You got this, girl.
3: Do you take Bianca as your competitor in this game?
6: I do.
3: Bianca, do you take Victoria as your competitor in this game?
4: You do.
6: Aww. You hesitated.
3: And now pronounce you trivia competitors. May Victoria leave the room. All right, Victoria is leaving the room. And while she leaves, here's how the game is played. Bianca, you have 30 seconds to answer as many questions as possible. If you don't know one, just say pass. And Victoria has to beat you outright to win, okay?
4: Okay, sounds good.
3: All right, here we go. Your time starts now.
5: Austin Richard Post is the real name of which musical artist?
4: Post Malone.
5: What does HTTP stand for?
4: Oh gosh, hyper text. Yeah, pass.
5: In Greek mythology, who is the god of the sea?
4: Poseidon?
5: How long is a U.S. senator's term?
4: 4 years.
3: All right, got that in. We'll bring Victoria back into the studio. And while she's getting settled and putting on her headphones and stuff, here's a question for you, Bianca. If you had to legally change your name to a flavor, what flavor would you choose and why?
6: Ooh.
4: I'm going to go with Moose Tracks.
5: With what?
3: With what?
4: Delicious. Moose Tracks?
5: Moose Tracks.
4: Like ice cream
3: moose Tracks. Oh, okay.
5: It's a Ben & Jerry's ice cream.
7: Yeah. Oh, okay. I had no idea. Yeah. I don't know what that is.
5: Yeah. It's got all kinds of yummy stuff in it.
3: Victoria, if you had to legally change your name to a flavor, what would it be?
6: Ooh. I don't know, I really like cookies and cream. Also, be like Rocky Road, because I feel like sometimes it kind of just like goes all over the place. Like, sometimes it's rocky, sometimes it's like...
7: That's accurate.
6: Like, sometimes yummy, sometimes like you find nuts in it, sometimes you're just like, whoa, what the heck's going on right now?
5: It's like a metaphor for your life, yeah. A Rocky Road.
6: Yeah, honestly, my brain.
3: All right, here we go. 30 seconds to answer as many questions as possible. If you don't know one, just say pass, and Bianca has... You have to beat Bianca outright to win. And Bianca, you can tell Victoria when to go.
4: Okay. Ready?
5: Austin Richard Post is the real name of which musical artist?
6: Bro, who? Wait, huh?
5: Austin Richard Post is the name of which musical artist?
6: I don't know. All I can think of is like Freddie Mercury. That's not true, though. But I don't know. Next, yeah, that's my...
5: What does HTTP stand for?
6: HPP? Wait, HTP? Hot Topic Post.
5: It was HTTP, but okay. In Greek mythology, who is the god of the sea?
6: Oh, that's like we put like over your websites. Oh, crap.
7: Great game, Victoria.
6: Just give me a few more seconds.
3: Time.
6: What was the last question?
3: Let's send it over to the scoreboard and see what happened with our scoreboard producer freeze.
7: Bianca had two and Victoria had absolutely none.
3: Well, Bianca, congratulations. Let's get the answers now with Nina.
5: Austin Richard Post is Post Malone.
6: Get
3: Post.
6: Gee.
5: I mean, it's in the... Anyway. Right. HTTP...
6: Okay, it's not fully in the name, just so we're all clear here.
5: HTTP stands for Hypertext Transfer Protocol. In Greek mythology, Poseidon is the god of the sea, and the U.S.
6: Senator... Hey, wait, I knew that one.
5: Oh, you didn't get there. Actually, I asked it to you, but you weren't listening.
3: Yeah, you were still talking about HTTP.
6: I thought it said
5: HTTP. But she thought it was HTP.
6: I was thinking of HML or HTL, but...
3: HTML?
7: Cool story, bro.
3: Do you know what that stands for?
6: No.
7: I'm pretty sure you said HPV, too.
3: Yeah. I thought you said that as well.
6: Well, I don't know what any of those stand for, so, well, great.
5: Do you know how long a U.S. senator's term is?
6: The senators are...

0: four? No, two.
1: Well, this one was 6 years.
0: But. I mean, six. It's either 2, 4, or 6.
2: Hey, I just really appreciate it.
1: I just said it was six, but cool.
0: Not me. I don't like this. You know, I think my issue is that I'm trying to also get my cold brew open because I haven't had my coffee yet. And this has become the challenge of
3: Is that what
0: life.
3: You've been doing this whole time? I've been wondering
0: yes.
3: what you've been doing. You've been
0: yes.
3: like fiddling with something.
2: Yes.
1: From where I'm sitting, it looks like you're putting your hands in pants.
0: Hey, no, I'm trying to get the plastic off, but then I realized I still can't open the bottle.
3: Victoria's
0: after
3: like
0: the
3: a
0: plastic.
3: Little kid who has to pee. You're like, stop putting your hands in your pants. You go to the bathroom in just a second.
0: I swear I wasn't doing that.
1: I didn't want to call you out or anything, but.
0: Well, I realized I can't even open it. You was open it, so.
3: All right, your phone prank happens every single hour on the 20s. Your next one is coming up right after this. And then right after that, it's Nina's What's Trending. It's the Jubal Show.
0: That was a mind world.
3: It's
1: a what?
3: A mind world?
1: A mind world.
0: Like whirl. Swirl.
3: Whirl. Swirl.
0: I just mind. Whirl. I apologize. Whirlpool. That's what I meant to say. It was everywhere.
2: Rocky road.
3: Your phone breaking. It's the Jubal Show.

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3: 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You want to earn something? 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
2: No, dumbass.
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2: Hello?
3: Hi, is this Kyle?
2: Yeah, this is him.
3: Okay, hi Kyle, my name is Trevor. And I'm just calling you because we don't know each other, but like we work in the same building. Like you work in the office area, and I'm on the cleaning crew. We normally work at night, so never met you face to face. But just got your phone number because I needed to give you a call.
2: Okay. Yeah, cleaning crew.
3: I just wanted to call you because, I want to pay you back because, I ended up using all of your coffee creamer, so I want to replace it, and I'm sorry that I did that, but, like, it was real late in the night, and, I was just drinking some coffee, and then the creamer was out near the coffee maker, so then, I was kind of looking around, and I found, that there was some coffee creamer on your desk, and so I used that, but it was, like, hella good, and so that I just kept, I drink a lot of coffee, and I used all the creamer, but I want to replace it because it was so good. I just want to know what brand it was and so that I can go to the store and get it.
2: Sorry, I'm just on my desk.
3: Yeah, though it was a coffee creamer. It was in that cool, like, it's like a cool vase type of thingy. The powdered creamer.
2: Wait. Dude, that's, are you serious?
3: Yeah, and I'm so sorry. Like, it sounds like maybe, you, like, I can tell that you really like the coffee creamer because it was in that beautiful vase thingy. And so, like, I'm sure it was, like, probably expensive or whatever, but because it was so delicious, I'm sure it was very expensive. And so, just let me know where I can pick it up. And
2: first of all, that was on my desk. And, if you had any idea what you're talking about, you'd know that was an urn.
3: I'm sorry, the brand is what?
2: You know what
3: urn
2: is?
3: The urn what? You want to earn something? Did you earn it? Like, was it given to you like a bonus?
2: No, dumbass. It's an urn. It's what you keep ashes in. Like loved ones.
3: Okay.
2: That was my cat. Ash, I'm at the grocery store yelling at you right now. You understand what that was, right?
3: I'm still a little confused, sir.
2: You drank my cat's ashes, and it's gone now.
3: That was food for your cat?
2: No, you have to be the stupidest person on the planet. That was my cat.
3: I still don't really understand because it wasn't a cat around. I did not see one cat.
2: I had my cat cremated and you drank the ashes. Can I be any more clear? You f***ing idiot.
3: Okay, well then I'll let you know that this is just a prank phone call.
2: What?
4: This is actually Jubal from the Jubal Show doing a phone prank on you. 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
2: Oh my God. 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
4: She said that you keep your cat's ashes on your desk and she wanted to mess with you.
2: I could not believe that someone would actually drink the ashes.
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2: Give us 3 minutes and we'll give you everything you need to know for the day. It's time for Nina's What's Trending.
3: Well, in celebration of World Emoji Day, there are 9 new emojis that are about to drop. And I know you are going to be so happy about one of them specifically. And I'll tell you what it is coming up in just a second. But first, oh my gosh, have you heard about Jimothy? The New York Post runs this headline, right? And it says, mutant creature named Jimothy stalks Seattle and becomes local celebrity.
4: I really thought it was about Timothy Chalamet.
3: No, Jimothy is the name of this, it's like a little mutant raccoon. I don't like to call him a mutant because apparently he's got short spine syndrome. So you have to look it up. So it's a rat. He's a raccoon, but he looks like not of this world.
4: Interesting.
3: And he's been like scattering around in people's yards all over the city. And so people are now following this journey of Jimothy. And so you'll see people outside being like, oh, there he is. He decided to bless us with his presence on our anniversary. Like, so maybe Jimothy is now like this lucky charm if you actually get to spot him in the wild. Are you looking at him right now?
4: Yeah, but it's him and then there's a musician. Well, also named Jimothy, so when you look him up, you have to type raccoon after it.
3: Well, yeah, so obviously I hope you get that because I said raccoon with the short spine syndrome.
4: I know there's a guy named Jimothy. He's a musician.
3: I didn't know there was a Jimothy musician either. So please distinguish between the two and know that Jimothy...
4: Is this the only picture there is of him?
3: No, there are videos all over social media. Jimothy is popping off in the Seattle area. I mean, I can just see people driving from all over to try to have a Jimothy spotting.
4: Oh, dear.
3: Pop a gummy and be like, we'll wait for you, Jimothy.
4: Oh, my gosh.
3: I would love to see him. He's so cute. It's just like one of those things that's so ugly, it's cute, you know?
4: Yeah, a lot of pictures of just regular raccoons coming out, and they are really cute.
3: Okay, no, it's the one with the short spine syndrome. You'll know it when you see it, because you're going to go, what the is that? So, anyway... Please look up Jimothy and feel the love. And lastly, you're going to love to see pickle emojis all over the place because it's finally arrived.
4: I already have that.
3: I thought we did too. But apparently, there's a new pickle that's arriving with 9 new emojis to celebrate World Emoji Day. We're going to get a cracked smiling face. We're going to get a net with a handle.
4: You're catching like a fish or something.
3: Yeah, like you could be catching anything. A monarch butterfly.
4: That's pretty.
3: A meteor, a pickle, a lighthouse, an eraser, and then there's going to be one of those left thumb, right thumb things where it's like, this guy. Like you point at yourself with two thumbs like,
4: I was trying to figure out what that
3: this
4: was.
3: Guy. So you're going to get two thumbs coming for you.
4: That
3: too.
4: Pickle, we already had a pickle. This pickle just looks less real. It reminds you of the one from SpongeBob.
3: Okay. Well, so maybe it's cooler?
4: Nope.
3: You know it's going to be abused anyways, so. That's what's trending.
4: Since cracked face, the guy just looks annoyed.
2: To Catch a Cheater is coming up right after this.

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1: Natalie is on the phone today for To Catch a Cheater, and she's been with her boyfriend Eric for 3 years, but now she thinks that he might be cheating, so we'll see if we can help her out. Before we do that, though, Natalie, what's up? Why do you think that Eric might be cheating on you?
2: So he's been going to these weekly therapy sessions on Tuesday nights. And at first, I was pretty supportive, but lately, it's kind of been different. He's been coming home later than expected. I don't know. He just seems distracted afterwards. And he keeps mentioning his therapist all the time. He's saying things like, she really understands me or whatever. I'm just like, he says, I feel different after talking to her. And I noticed last week he changed the password on his phone. Like, it's just like a different thing. And I asked him about it, and he's like, well, therapy, it's made me want more. He said privacy and boundaries. And I want to believe him, but like, I don't know. It just doesn't feel right. Like, there's a lot of weird stuff right now. I'm just getting weird vibes from all of this.
3: Are you thinking that he has something going on with his therapist, or that he's using the therapist as like a cover?
2: No, I think it's the therapist. I think he's messing around with his therapist.
4: Oh, you do?
2: I don't think the way he talks about therapy and this woman is like crazy. And then all of a sudden he just stopped like talking about her. Mm-hmm. And so I'm like, oh, you know, like he was talking about like the therapy and all and the stuff. He was like figuring stuff out. And then the fact that he was so glowing about her, and then now he's like squirrely now. And so that's why I think it's something's up.
3: Okay.
2: I just have a feeling like I don't know.
1: We'll see if we can figure it out for you. You already told us what grocery store he's a rewards card member at, so we'll play a song, come back, and then call him and pretend to be from the grocery store and say that every single month we choose one lucky rewards member who gets free flowers delivered from our floral department, and we'll see if he sends those flowers to you or to somebody else, okay?
2: Yeah,
1: and
2: okay.
1: Since you think it might be the therapist that he's cheating with, do you know the therapist's name?
2: Yeah, and her name is Melissa. So if he says okay. Melissa, we're going to have a big problem.
3: Okay.
1: Okay, well, we'll get you To Catch a Cheater next. It's the Jubal Show.

0: Thank you, DJ.
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2: Right in the middle of To Catch a Cheater. And if you just joined us, Natalie is on the phone and she thinks that her boyfriend, Eric, of 3 years might be cheating on her. So we're about to call him and pretend to be from the grocery store that he's a rewards card member and say that every single month we choose one lucky rewards member who gets free flowers delivered from our floral department. And we'll see if he sends those to his girlfriend, Natalie, or to somebody else. But before we do that, Natalie, why don't you break down your situation for us again real quick?
3: He's been going to therapy every Tuesday night, and it's like he comes home late, he's weird about his phone, he's squirrely about the whole therapy thing. He talks about, like, I don't know, he was saying oh, she really understands me, and I don't know, he just talked about her and he's really specific, I don't know, just not in the way you would talk about a therapist.
4: And you think that it's the therapist that he's cheating with?
3: Well, at first I thought, like, oh my God, this therapist is trying to get him to break up with me or something. Like, you know, this therapist has some angle. And now I'm starting to think, like, he's got something going on with her.
2: Okay. Ooh. Well, are you ready for us to call him?
3: Yeah.
2: Okay. I'm going to dial a number right now.
5: Hello?
2: Hi, may I speak to Eric, please?
5: Speaking,
2: hi, Eric, please don't hang up. This is not a marketing phone call. I'm actually calling to say congratulations. My name is Corbett calling from Grocers. And you're this month's winner.
5: Okay.
2: Yeah, congratulations. Thank you so much for shopping with us.
5: You're welcome. What does this mean?

0: Oh, maybe you didn't know. Every single month, we choose one rewards card member who gets free flowers delivered from our floral department to anybody that they'd like in the whole 50 United States of America. Absolutely free. You've just won 36 long-stem red roses, a box of candy or chocolate, and a card to be delivered to anybody that you want. It's a $316 value, actually. Very nice flowers.
1: Okay, and it's free? You said I had one?
0: Absolutely free. I will not ask you for any kind of credit card information, nothing like that. Just takes a few minutes, and you'll get confirmations before we're even done with this phone call. It's just a free gift from us saying thank you very much for being such a good customer of ours.
1: Okay.
0: Great.
1: Sounds good.
0: Cool. Well, here's how it works. So I can take down the information in just a few minutes over the phone. Like I said, it takes about 3 minutes. I can do that right now if you already know who you want to send them to. I can also set up a time to call you back, or you're always welcome to come down to the store and fill out the paperwork at the customer service desk. Whatever suits you best.
1: No, I think I know who I want to send them to.
0: Oh, great. All right, cool. Well, if you already know, then let's get started.
1: If you can send them to Melissa.
0: Melissa. Okay, Melissa, got that. All right, yeah, I can do that. Is there anything that you want to put on a card to Melissa?
1: Thank you for helping me feel seen in ways I never had before.
0: Okay, thank you for helping me feel seen in ways I never had before. Yeah, I can do that for you.
1: You can add that I think about Tuesday constantly.
0: I think about Tuesday constantly. Got it. All right. Got that. Thank you, Eric. And at this point, I'll let you know that this is actually a radio show. It's called The Jubal Show.
2: Yeah. Hi, I'm Nina.
3: Hi, I'm Victoria.
0: And my name is Jubal. How are you?
1: Wait, I'm sorry, what?
0: Yeah. And we do a segment on the show called To Catch a Cheater, where if you think your significant other might be messing around, you see who they send flowers to. And your girlfriend, Natalie, is actually on the phone.
2: Mm-hmm. Yeah.
1: Wait, what? Natalie?
4: Yeah, I'm here. Right here.
1: What's going on?
4: Are you going to tell him, or should I? What?
1: You think I'm cheating?
4: Yes. You're Natalie. Sending flowers to your therapist.
1: Look, Natalie, look, I'm going to have to draw a boundary with this, okay?
4: Oh, my God, no.
2: Wow.
4: You and your therapy speak. No. Explain the card. You spent all last week telling me that I was vibing on a different frequency than you. And I'm like, what the hell is this? Who talks like that? Explain the card, you asshole. Explain it.
1: She's been helping me through a lot, Nat.
4: Why do you think about Tuesday constantly? Why would you be thinking about therapy constantly?
1: Because it's important to me, and she's holding space for me.
4: Important enough to send flowers?
1: It's just appreciation.
0: I mean, I've been in therapy most of my life, and I've never sent flowers to a therapist.
2: I think they can't receive it, right?
4: No. Appreciation would be, hey, thanks for your help. That's it. Why do you think about Tuesday constantly? What happens on Tuesday that makes you think about it constantly?
1: Natalie.
4: Answer the question.
1: We've gotten answer. Close.
0: Wait, what did you say there, Eric?
1: We've gotten close.
0: You've gotten close.
4: Close. How?
1: I didn't mean for it to happen, Natalie.
4: Okay, is that what this card's really about? Is that why Natalie, you said Tuesday means so much to you? Did you sleep with her? You slept with her?
2: Wow.
4: You slept with her?
1: Yes.
0: Whoa.
2: What?
4: You're there.
1: It just happened. It just happened after one session, and then it one session.
2: That just happened. So then all the other sessions weren't sessions?
4: I think about Tuesday constantly. You're thinking about being with her?
1: Ooh.
4: Yeah. That's unbelievable.
2: Messed up.
4: Yeah. I'm about to draw a boundary around our place with all of your so you can come pick it up. I'm not holding space for you or whatever that wanted.
1: Natalie, I know you're triggered right now.
0: Oh my God.
4: Don't even go there, triggered. I'll show you triggered. Oh my God. Your stuff is on the street. You're done. We're done.
0: Hey, Natalie, I just hung up on him.
2: Wow. So sorry.
0: Sorry about that. That is terrible.
4: Yes.
2: But I am proud.
4: I knew it, though. Like, I knew it. thank you guys for
0: helping
4: me figure this all out. I don't know how this works, like about her license and all, and like malpractice and whatever, but I feel like people she works with need to know what's going on here. I mean, you're not supposed to do this.
3: No. Yeah.
4: And also, like, it's not like he's so charming she couldn't resist him. It's not like, you know, like, he's not like a wizard in that regard. Like, you know what I mean? That's why this is so messed up. Like, he's fine, but he's no prize. It's not like, I don't know.
3: Natalie.
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0: You ever wonder what happens in the grocery store? Behind the scenes? Well,
2: yeah, now I do.
0: You're about to find out with a dirty little secret. One of our listeners has a dirty little secret that'll give you a look behind the scenes. You'll hear it right after this. It's the Jubal Show. I could be-

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2: Hey, you have a dirty little secret?
3: Sure do. So I work in an industry. I do a lot of wholesale work in large grocery stores.
4: Okay.
3: And I have one store manager or a department manager. She's always been really friendly with me. And I'm one of those guys. I'm oblivious to stuff. You know, women hitting on me, so it's right over my head.
4: Okay.
3: So one day, I you know, her and I talking about a product. She's like, well, let's go in my office. Let's check this out. And I'm like, okay, all right, cool. You know, so she starts looking everything up. And so I come around to the side of the desk and let's, you know, I'm going to show you what I'm looking at. Well, she pulled me to the outside of the desk and then pulled me onto the desk.
1: Oh. She put you onto the desk?
4: Whoa.
5: Sounds like you needed that.
3: Yeah. It was a rather sultry time, shall we say.
4: Okay. Wow. Okay.
3: So now I get to go in that store every week and you occasionally have a little fun time on the side, but so we get to go inside that store every week and have a nice little talk.
1: A little checking out the produce. Right.
5: Oh, so it keeps happening.
3: Yes.
5: Oh, congrats.
4: Yeah.
1: Oh.
4: Thank you for telling us your dirty little secret.
3: No problem. Yeah. You guys have a great one.
4: You too.
5: Wow, you should take her on a date, though.
3: She lives about 2 hours away from me, and I, hours away, just kind of, yeah, one of my things of distance.
5: All right.
4: All right.
5: Bye.
4: See you. Thank you, man.
3: Bye.
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4: What is one of your biggest dating deal breakers? 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And some of them are pretty hilarious. We'll go over it right after this. It's the Jubal Show.

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1: I dumped a guy because every time we did stuff, he wanted to listen to Linkin Park. A text message we just got in at 41061 because I asked you what your dating deal breakers are, because there's a trend going viral of people sharing the funniest dating deal breakers that they have. And wanting to listen to Linkin Park when you do that,
2: right,
1: would be very, like, that's not exactly what I think of as sexy music.
3: Right. No, it feels actually kind of toxic.
1: Yeah.
3: You're really getting me,
1: I
3: like,
1: I would be scared.
2: Yeah.
1: I'd be like, no, I'm leaving right now. What are some of your dating deal breakers? Text in 41061. Somebody said it might seem kind of strange, but they can't date people who hate pigeons.
3: Why?
2: That does sound strange.
1: These poor innocent birds were betrayed by humanity, and people just look at them like they're pests.
4: Aww.
1: And they don't understand it.
4: Okay, well, that also tells me that you're someone who's going to be, like, thinking every little thing is going to be an issue.
3: Yeah, you're right. Like, are you that sensitive now?
4: Yeah.
1: Somebody texted in at 41061 and said they can't date a guy who wears sandals as an everyday shoe.
2: I get that. I'm not dating guys. Yeah. I'm like, why are you always wearing sandals,
1: bro? The occasional sandal is fine, but not all the time.
4: Yeah.
2: It gets weird. It's like, why do we need to see your feet like that?
3: Well, it's more than that, too, because it's the way that they walk. They barely lift their feet up off the ground. They shuffle everywhere they go, and it's just this lazy, like, oozing. Yeah, I get it. I'm with that.
4: How many people do you know walking around in sandals?
3: I'm just telling you. Watch. You'll see next time. You watch a dude out there in slides or sandals. He just slides his feet. He doesn't even pick him up.
1: We're going over.
2: She looks angry.
1: People
4: pick
1: sharing
4: up your feet.
1: The funniest dating deal breakers that they've ever had. Someone said that they stopped dating somebody because he made her dinner and it was just two shrimp.
4: Oh,
1: that was it.
4: No.
1: Can you imagine going to someone's house and it's just two shrimp for dinner?
2: Yeah, like, is this a message? Like, are you saying that I need to eat less, or what? Or are you just a horrible cook? Like,
1: why
2: host?
1: Just two shrimp?
2: Yeah, it's just weird.
1: I mean, you get shrimp, like, I don't ever see grocery store shrimp being sold with just one
2: two
1: shrimp
2: at a time.
1: Or
2: a restaurant. You get a restaurant, you get a platter of shrimp. Like,
3: that's such a dude thing, though. Like, not the same as two shrimp. That is definitely far out there. But I've had a dude make me dinner once, and it was just a steak by itself.
2: No
3: and
2: vegetables,
3: you're like, nope,
2: no
3: nothing,
2: potatoes.
3: Just a steak. And I'm like, okay. Like, it was a little bit of judgment.
2: It was
3: just
2: keto.
3: It's, like, not well-rounded. But
2: it was a keto meal.
1: Somebody texted in a 41061 and said, I was dating a guy who had the same name as my sibling, and as much as I tried, I just could not get over it.
2: Yeah, that would nag at me for sure.
3: Nope.
1: I dated a girl once who had the same name as my mom. I thought it was hilarious. No, it didn't. I thought it was funny. I literally thought it was funny. Her name was Debbie, and my mom's name was Debbie. And I was like, "This is funny." And she was like 10 years older than me at the time too. So she was also older than me. I'm like, "This is crazy."
2: This is like the penultimate mommy issues.
3: Yeah. Did you work through that during one of your therapy sessions? That feels weird.
1: Maybe I should bring that up. I literally, like, I would crack up every time I said her name. I'm like, that's so weird. We're going over a list of the funniest dating deal breakers that people have had. Somebody texted in at 41061 and said, I stopped dating a guy because he didn't like music at all.
3: Oh.
1: Any kind of music.
2: Yeah, that's weird.
1: And he didn't get why people liked it at all. Like, no music. That's strange. I've never met anybody that doesn't like any music.
2: That sounds like something on the spectrum, to be honest with you.
4: Well, they say music is like a universal language. So it's like everyone and anyone.
3: That's just a value. It's a values thing at this point now. If you don't value music, then we don't have the same belief.
1: Somebody else texted in at 41061 and said, I can't date somebody if they breathe too loudly, make sounds or tongue clicking noises, or eat too loudly. They have to go. Basically, no sounds. You don't want them to make any sounds.
2: Just shut up and sit there.
3: Yeah. That sounds like somebody you would have dated, Jubal, that's like, oh, he's breathing, I'm annoyed.
1: Oh, yeah. I mean, I definitely have had that. I think it was less about the breathing, it's just more about me, but hey, for sure.
4: Both can be true.
1: Do you have to breathe at all, let alone loudly?
2: Can we cut that out, please?
1: We're going over a trend of people sharing the funniest dating deal breakers that they have. Text in 41061 if you have one. Somebody said that they've met too many guys who don't brush their teeth in the morning.
3: Oh.
1: Is that a guy thing?
3: Is it? I hope not.
1: I don't know, but apparently this person has said they've met a lot of dudes who don't brush their teeth in the morning.
2: Yeah, that's weird.
4: Do you too?
3: Yeah.
4: Would you gotta check out real quick?
2: It'd be weird too if a woman wasn't doing that.
3: But do you brush your teeth in the morning, Freeze?
2: Yes.
3: Do you brush your teeth in the morning, Jubal?
1: Yeah.
4: We need a definite yes or no answer.
3: Okay. Just wanted to know.
2: Do you smell bad breath in here ever?
4: No. But hey, man, I don't know if you're just
2: You're
4: like,
2: saying it like there's bad breath flying around.
3: Well, it was a generalization. We just wanted to take a survey with the dudes in the room.
1: Somebody texted in at 41061 and said, I went on a date with a girl in college who wore the same perfume as my mother.
2: Oh, that would bother me.
1: It turned me on.
4: Ew!
1: That's interesting.
2: No.
1: That's a whole different topic.
2: A whole different therapy session.
1: Your phone break happens every single

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2: Hilton Head, this is Carolyn. How can I help you? Sir, are you okay? Who's this?
3: Hello?
2: Hi, this is Carolyn.
3: My name is Trevor.
2: Okay. How can I help you?
3: So, don't laugh at me, but I'm having a huge problem, and I'm currently in the bathroom in the lobby.
2: Okay.
3: And,
2: So do I need to call medical or the police or?
3: No, that's embarrassing. I'm trapped.
2: Okay, you're trapped in the lobby in the bathroom. Okay.
3: I'm trapped in the toilet.
2: And it
3: keeps auto flushing on me. Like, I don't know how. I don't know why it keeps auto flushing. Because, like, it's, you know, like, I'm right here, and, like, my face is right in front of the device for the auto flush, but, like, it just keeps flying.
2: Is someone pushing you in? Like, how are you in the toilet?
3: My elbow is stuck down the toilet, and it just keeps...
2: Help you? Like, you put your hand in the toilet. Do I need to call a plumber or something?
3: No, I'm just wondering if you can help direct me on how to get out of this thing. Have you ever had your hand stuck in a toilet like this? Because, like, I don't want anybody to know because it's kind of embarrassing.
2: I mean, it is kind of embarrassing, and no, I've never stuck my hand on a toilet.
3: The hotel has a spa, correct?
2: Yes. Maybe you do have a spa.
3: Yeah, can you send a masseuse in? Because, like, if they gave me a massage, then, like, they could help me loosen up.
2: No, sir, that I cannot do for you.
3: Okay. Hello, Carolyn.
2: Hello?
3: Yeah, this is Trevor. I've just been on the phone with you for a while about the toilet thing.
2: Yes, I know. We're still on the phone.
3: So I'm just wondering, like, basically, okay, so I'm really not stuck in the toilet. I'm just wondering if I can get, like, a free massage.
2: I don't know what the f*** is going on right now. I have been more than courteous with you. Like, I've just been on the phone with you for 5 minutes wasting... Yeah. Time and you're telling me you're not actually stuck in the toilet, that you just wanted a massage.
3: I have a mind to post a bad Yelp review because you're not helping me get my massage for free.
2: Sure, go for it. We'll see how that goes for you, sir. All calls are recorded, and so I will be able to.
3: I'm recording this too.
2: So you're also recording this? You are a freak because that's insane.
4: Hey, Caroline, this is actually Jubal from the Jubal Show doing a phone prank on you, and your coworker Terry set you up.
2: Oh my god. It's a joke. Oh my gosh, no.
4: He said that you guys
2: get
4: a lot of weird phone calls at the hotel and he wanted to mess with you.
2: Oh my god. I was so confused. I'm like, how does this happen? Like, and then I'm like trying to be professional, but I'm like, you're an idiot.
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0: And I didn't do it once or twice, but I did it like three times, I think.
1: Oh, no.
2: Okay. Well, yeah, tell us what happened.
0: Well, we went to this pub. It was super cute. Good food and drinks. Good vibes. And at one point, we were like talking about all the big dreams and goals we had for ourselves when we were younger. Aww. And I think I made the comment, what was on little Trevor's dream board? Mm-hmm. And then I realized, I was like, oh my God, his name is Sean. Like, stop calling him Trevor.
1: Oh, no.
2: Okay.
0: I just feel so bad. But he laughed, but he called me out and he said, who's Trevor? And I laughed at him. And like, it was this guy I went on a date with like a couple days prior to him.
2: Oh,
1: did you tell him that?
0: I don't know why I just like kept calling him that name. So it was dumb. Like, I should have told him I didn't know a Trevor, but like maybe it's in his head now.
2: Okay.
0: I don't know.
3: So you did tell him
1: that you went on a date previously with a guy named Trevor not that long ago.
0: Yes. And that's why I'm like, oh crap. Like maybe that was a total turnoff for him. Like, but I don't know. I just had to tell the truth because I couldn't come up with like another reason.
1: Hey, really? He should have just appreciated that you were honest.
2: Yeah, for sure. How did the date end? Was it like, did it end pretty quickly? Was he upset about it? Seemed like.
0: I mean, we went back to my place and hung out for a little bit, but
2: that's like good.
0: He left pretty soon after, and like I don't know, he just kind of seemed off when he was leaving, and I've texted him since then, and absolutely nothing. So all I can think of is that me calling him Trevor pissed him off.
2: All right. Well, let's see if that is the reason. We'll play a song, come back, and then call him and see if he'll tell us why he's ghosting.

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1: If you're just joining us for today's first date follow-up, Emily is on the phone and she's getting ghosted by a dude named Sean. So we're about to call him and see if he'll tell us why he's ghosting her and maybe get her a second date. But before we do that, Emily, why don't you remind us why you think you're getting ghosted again?
2: I think it's because I called him Trevor like a couple times and I told him the truth. Like, I had gone on a date with a guy named Trevor a couple days before. So maybe yeah. He's pissed at me.
1: All right. I mean, that
3: could be.
1: It's a real possibility. All right, here we go. I'm going to dial his phone number right now.
4: Hello?
1: Hi, may I speak to Sean, please?
4: Hey.
1: Hey, Sean, how are you? This is a radio show. It's called The Jubal Show.
3: Hi, Sean. I'm Nina.
5: Hi, I'm Victoria.
1: And my name is Jubal. How are you?
4: I'm doing pretty good. What is this concert?
1: Have you ever listened to The Jubal Show before?
4: I can't say that I have. No,
1: okay, cool. Well, maybe you can check it out sometime. Either way, we're calling you today because we do a segment on the show that's called the First Date Follow-Up. What that is if you go out on a date with somebody and end up ghosting them, that person can email us to get you on the phone and ask why you're ghosting them. And we got an email about you.
4: Okay.
1: Any idea?
4: Hello?
1: Well, her name is Emily. She says you guys went on a date. She really liked you, but now she's confused because you won't talk to her after your date.
4: Oh, you mean the astronaut girl?
1: I don't know.
3: She
1: does?
3: Cool.
1: Yeah, she said her name was Emily. That's how we know her.
3: She's astronaut girl, too. Cool. Tell us about it.
4: No. She said when she was younger that she wanted to be an astronaut, but then she grew up and somehow ended up in cells. That's not why I'm ghosting her.
1: Okay. Would you mind telling us why?
4: The short answer is I'm ghosting her because she's a potty filming pervert.
5: Whoa.
3: What?
1: Did you say a potty filming pervert?
4: What is that? I did say that.
1: Okay.
3: Like, literally?
1: Can you give us the longer answer to that?
4: Okay. I thought the date went well. And I mean, she did call me by the wrong name a couple of times, but who does that when you're just meeting somebody? That was no big deal. But again, the date was going well. We went back to her place and I had to go use the restroom. And I remember I'm in the restroom and I just like a weird, like I'm being watched feeling, like almost like a Spider-Man tingling, like what's going on?
1: Okay.
4: And that's when I noticed like right next to the commode is it looks like a little charger station for an iPhone, but it clearly has a camera on it and it's pointed right at the commode. And so I'm like, what is this? I take a picture of it. I Google image search the picture, and it is a camera. She has a camera set up right next to the watch me film use the potty.
3: What potty?
4: As quickly as I could, I was like, I can't be with some freak lady who's into filming people use the restroom. I got to get out of here.
2: I promise I wasn't filming you going to the bathroom. That's so embarrassing.
1: Hey, wow. Sean, that's Emily. She's actually on the phone and wants to talk to you.
2: I promise. Oh.
4: This is very voyeuristic. This is just like the body. You like to watch me use the body, and now you like to listen to me body. Talk about on the you
2: no,
4: on the phone.
2: This is no. Like kind of, oh, my God. I never want to see you pee ever. Not on camera. Not if we started dating. And like, even if we got married, I wouldn't want to see you pee. I did not realize the camera was in there. Holy crap. I'm so sorry.
1: So it is like a hidden camera in your bathroom?
2: I mean, it's not for that.
4: How am I supposed to believe you don't want to film me going potty?
2: I mean, I got it for work because someone like kept stealing my lunch and I wanted to try and catch them and call them out. I mean, I'm so sorry. Like my charger in my kitchen, like it's just not working. And like my outlets are broken all over. And like, that's my only outlet just working in the bathroom. It's not there to like catch you. I, if it makes any sense, like I did catch the person catching my lunch. So I don't really use it.
3: So it works.
2: But like I'm not using it anymore. It just kind of hangs out
3: in the bathroom.
4: Yeah, but you can see how that'd be off-putting, though. There's a camera in the bathroom.
2: I'm sorry. Like I said, it's just like my outlets aren't working in the kitchen, so I just like plopped it there. I don't. Dude, I'm sorry. I wasn't filming you, I swear.
1: All right, well, Sean, would you like to go on another date with Emily? We'll pay for it.
3: She doesn't sound like a pervert.
1: Yeah, I don't think she was filming you on purpose.
2: I'm not a pervert. I swear. Okay.
5: I'm willing to give it another try, but it's a red line for me. If I find one more hidden camera device and I'm using the body, I'm out.
6: Yeah, that's fair.
2: I'll put tape over all my cameras, like my laptop, my phone, I swear.
5: All right, yeah, let's go on another date. What?
3: Okay.
2: Okay, I'll even throw that out if that makes you feel better. I'm excited to see you again, and I swear I'll explain it in depth, in person, and also I want to unpack why you kept saying potty.
0: Jubal's first date follow-up, only on the new Hits 100.3.

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His artist Justin Bieber hyping up the crowd at the halftime show at the World Cup yesterday in New York. Good to see him performing again. Got to think a tour's on deck, right? Here's Speed Demon on Hits 100.3.

Hits 100.3. The Bad Gal is back. Rihanna performing at Jay-Z's Extra Innings concert in New York this last weekend. She says she missed it. Here's We Found Love. Yeah.

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It's 100.3, your home for the Jubal Show. This is kind of awkward. Shania Twain, the country star, had an invite to Taylor's wedding. She couldn't go. She was committed to opening for Harry Styles in England. And what gets more awkward is the Taylor-Harry Styles dating history. Here's Harry Styles. It's American Girls.

Have you ever walked into a restaurant thinking the ceiling might fall on you? That's what happened over the weekend on Saturday in Winston-Salem at Arigato. They're working quick, though. They're already going to be opening the restaurant today at 5. Guess they work quick. Here's New Somber on Hits.

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It's 100.3. Aggie students are coming back to campus next month. New place to live. The university held a ribbon cutting last week for Bluford Residence Hall, the first new dorm at ANT to open on the Greensboro campus in more than 20 years.

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0: drop dead. Hey, say everybody in the Triad area, I need you to know this right now. 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
1: Yo, what up? My name is EJ. Got my girl Gabby hanging out. This Florida woman's cat gave up her hiding spot in Florida. Deputies in Leesburg were searching for a suspect who had fled. When checking an attached shed, they spotted a cat matching the one the witness had described. Mm-hmm. That small detail prompted them to take a closer look at the structure where they found Jessica Goya hiding inside. Now, according to the Lake County Sheriff's Office, deputies had pulled out nearly every tool available, including a helicopter and a drone and a canine, trying to find this woman.
2: Wow.
1: But it was the damn cat. Your cat.
2: A snitch, I tell you.
1: That led the cops to you.
2: That's funny.
1: Led the cops to you.
2: Well, yeah, probably smelled her scent, you know, like just went to mom.
1: I'm like, Salem, if you don't get the hell away from me, not right now. She was booked on charges, including burglary, theft, possession of burglary tools, and resisting an officer.
2: Wow. What a snitch.
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1: My name is EJ. 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
2: Valencia.
1: Valencia. Yes. Hi. That sounds like a color. 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
1: Yo, appreciate you hanging out on a Monday afternoon. What's popping? My name is EJ. Is it ever okay to keep a secret away from your partner? I feel like sometimes it's for the best. Let's discuss it next, y'all. 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
1: Yo, what up? My name is EJ. 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A shout-out winning $1,000. 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
1: Yo, what up? My name is EJ. Is it ever okay to keep a secret from your partner to spare their feelings?
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1: 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So one of my friends is going through this right now. Her mother doesn't necessarily like her boyfriend, and she wants to keep it from him because I feel like it's not productive to tell him something like that.
2: Well, I mean, I guess, man. You don't want to hurt nobody's feelings, though, you know?
1: Exactly. So that's why you need to keep it from him.
2: 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I feel some type of way.
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1: Yo, what's poppin'? 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
1: Yeah. Guaranteed human.
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Yo, you already know. 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What up? 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I feel like sometimes, like, especially if it's to spare their feelings, absolutely. But how do you feel? Hit me up. 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
1: Y'all, appreciate you hanging out. 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

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You're home for the Jubal Show. What do we got? Another 4 days before Mercury in retrograde is over. Can it just be over already? I tell you, man, this has literally been kicking my butt since the start of y'all. I've been struggling.

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1: Yeah, appreciate you hanging out. 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
1: Y'all, appreciate you hanging out. 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
1: Yo, what up? My name is E. Jenny. Did you hear about this Florida woman's cat who apparently knocked her out and turned her into the police? This story is so wild because how does a cat do something like this? We'll talk about it in just a sec. Hang on.

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What up? 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
1: Yo, what up? My name is EJ. Got my girl Gabby hanging out. This Florida woman's cat gave up her hiding spot in Florida. Deputies in Leesburg were searching for a suspect who had fled. When checking an attached shed, they spotted a cat matching the one the witness had described. Mm-hmm. That small detail prompted them to take a closer look at the structure where they found Jessica Goya hiding inside. Now, according to the Lake County Sheriff's Office, deputies had pulled out nearly every tool available, including a helicopter and a drone and a canine. Wow. Trying to find this woman.
2: Wow.
1: But it was the damn cat. You're a cat.
2: A snitch, I tell you.
1: That led the cops to you.
2: That's funny.
1: Led the cops to you.
2: Well, yeah, probably smelled her scent, you know, like just went to mom.
1: I'm like, Salem, if you don't get the hell away from me, not right now. She was
2: booked
1: on charges. including burglary, theft, possession of burglary tools, and resisting an officer.
2: Wow. What a snitch.
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1: If you didn't watch the FIFA final in Spanish last night, which none of us did,
2: yeah,
1: there is something you need to hear.
0: This might be the best part of the entire game. Actually, it is the best part of the entire game.
1: Mm-hmm.
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0: 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It's Mikey V, Frankie V, and Gianna. We all watched the World Cup Finals yesterday, right?
1: Mm-hmm. Yeah.
0: So one of my friends at home was watching it in Spanish as well, and it made me want to learn Spanish so bad.
1: Okay.
0: So the winning goal, right, when the winning goal, when it was announced in English on Fox.
2: Williams battling, knocks it down, it's free, it's a goal! It's Ferran Torres!
0: So, I mean, there's some energy there, right?
1: Yeah.
0: Nothing like crazy, but when they score in Spanish. Wait for it. I mean, this guy has the best lungs in the game.
3: Still going.
0: Wait, the best part, ready? Hold on, let me take a deep breath. Right now.
1: He needs an Emmy.
3: Amazing.
0: He's still
1: going. Is he alright? Was he blue in the face? Crazy. I love that.
0: So now we have to wait 4 years, obviously, the World Cup to come back, but whenever I watch soccer, I'm going to make sure I watch it in Spanish moving forward.
3: And I will say, anytime people speak in Spanish, it's always way more exciting. I don't care what they're saying. They could be talking about a funeral, and they're like the way that they say it, you want to be a part of the thing.
0: Think about how boring this is now.
1: It's a goal. Whatever.
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1: So much happened during the FIFA final halftime performance last night. Who was lip syncing? Who wasn't? I'll break it up.

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1: The main reason I watched the FIFA final yesterday was for the halftime show. I had to see the whole show. It was iconic. Madonna kicked everything off, and she sang her hit music from like the 2000s. It was the most perfect song for this halftime show. Perfect. Music makes the people come together, like hello. Absolutely amazing. The first part of it was like this pre-recorded segment, but then she like walked out with two former FIFA players. It was amazing. Then she threw it over to BTS. The crowd went so wild. They did Dynamite. It's like, I forgot how much I love that song.
0: It is a high energy, fun, like almost like a party song.
1: Yeah, so the energy was super high. And then Justin Bieber came out, okay? So Ted Lasso was like, Bieber, are you ready? Don't be nervous. Let's go. And then he had his acoustic guitar, and he sang Everything Hallelujah. Mm-hmm. Now, I'm a believer myself. I'm a little torn on this performance.
0: A little torn. You texted me immediately saying I hated that.
1: No, I didn't say hate. Hate's a very strong word. I love Justin Bieber. I love to see him performing. But I wish it was a different song choice. Mm-hmm. Okay? The vocals were beautiful. He did not lip sync. And it was amazing. But just a little flat for a FIFA halftime show.
0: Like you said, he was one of the very few people to actually sing. I think it was him and like two or three people from BTS.
1: Yeah.
0: I think he had a message to get out.
1: Of course.
0: But nevertheless, it was definitely a vibe change between BTS and Shakira.
1: Yes, totally. So then it went over to Shakira. She did Die Die. That is like one of my favorite songs right now.
0: And Burna Boy came out with her.
1: Yes, yes. It was so good. And she had like literal children dancing with her. They were all so talented. Chris Martin made an itty bitty cameo right at the very end, singing in a shirt with all the kids when they all came together at the end. And then everyone was on the stage at the end. So it was a beautiful halftime show. I cannot complain.
0: Overall score, 1 to 10.
1: I'm going to give it a 7.7.
0: 7.7 from Gianna.
1: Yes, that's
0: I'm
1: my score.
0: I'm not sure if that's good or bad. It's the first time you've ever scored a show to me.
1: But it was also the first halftime FIFA show ever.
0: There
1: so.
0: We go. And it did go 10 minutes extra longer. Yes. Remember we were talking about it's going to be 11 minutes?
1: Exactly.
0: It went like just over 20 minutes.
1: Yeah, perfect.
0: All right, there's our recap of the halftime show. Thanks to Gianna.
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0: Rachel, why are you smiling?
2: All my work meetings got canceled.
0: Oh, yes.
1: Wow.
0: That's like the perfect Monday.
2: I know. It literally is.
0: Are your coworkers all hungover from the World Cup yesterday? What's going on?
2: Yeah, I think that's probably what's going on. Everybody was out.
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2: 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Yeah.
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1: Mm-hmm.
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